0: Maller Show. A reminder, we got Sports Jeopardy coming up in a couple minutes here. 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The Ben Maller Show podcast. It's omnipresent. It's available wherever you get your podcasts. Thank you, thank you, thank you.
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1: Ben Maller.
0: So Sports Jeopardy time. I did want to mention Robert Saleh is the head coach in the NFL who overhauled the Tennessee Titans dining facilities based on some, like, fad diet pseudoscience stuff. I guess one of the things he did is he got rid of all seed oils in the building, and there was some other stuff in there, and it just led to a field day, a dog pile of people goofing on Robert Saleh. Let's welcome in our contestants, though. We have Brandon from Kansas City who's going to play. Hello, Brandon. Welcome.
6: What's up, Benny? How's it going, man? 2 days in a row. Let's go.
0: Okay, you're going to play Sports Jeopardy, and then Lorena picked line one or two, Lorena?
7: Two hung up, so.
8: Number one.
0: It appears number one would be the answer, as Mitch and Mankato hung up. So Nick is in the Commonwealth. Hello, Nick. Welcome. Oh, boy.
8: I put him on the wrong side.
0: Okay, here we go. Hello, Nick.
9: Hey, good morning, Ben. Happy Friday.
0: Hey, Friday, big weekend ahead here, Nick. Okay, you ready to do this, pal? Yeah?
9: Yes, sir.
0: All right, Sports Jeopardy, gentlemen, the categories are, if the man could talk, It Takes Two and The Monarchy. Now, Brandon, you were on the air first, so please pick your category.
6: We'll go with It Takes Two.
0: Okay, I will name the receiver, gentlemen. Your name is your buzzer. I will name the receiver. You tell me the quarterback that threw them the most touchdowns. All right, $200. Your name is your buzzer, gentlemen. Good luck. And again, I'll name the receiver. Tell me the quarterback that threw them the most touchdowns. He's a Detroit Lions legend, Calvin Megatron Nick. Johnson. Nick.
9: Matt Stafford.
0: That is correct. Matthew Stafford. All right, $400. I'll name the receiver. Tell me the quarterback that threw them the most touchdown passes. 49er legend, Jerry Rice.
9: Nick. Joe Montana.
0: No. All right.
6: Brandon.
0: Would you like to? What?
7: Yeah, he said Brandon.
0: Go ahead. He said the right name. I couldn't hear him.
7: No, he just said his name.
8: He said his name.
0: All right. What's the answer? I can't hear. What?
6: Steve Young.
0: Yeah, there you go. Steve Young. That's right. All right. Again, It Takes Two. I'll name the receiver. Tell me the quarterback that threw them the most touchdowns at Sports Jeopardy. How about Minnesota Viking legend Randy Moss?
9: Nick.
6: Brandon.
0: Nick.
7: What? Nick. Only Nick talk.
0: Nick.
9: Dante Culpepper.
0: That is correct. Dante Culpepper. All right. $800. I'll name the receiver. Tell me the quarterback threw the most touchdown passes to him. 49er legend T.O. Terrell Owens.
6: Brandon. Steve Young.
0: No. All right. And you want to steal, Nick? No? All right, it's Jeff Garcia. Enjoy your holiday weekend.
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1: I'm Doug Russell. The first place Brewers are back at it tonight after taking last night off. It's a replay of last fall's postseason. First it's the Cubs, and now the Dodgers. Well, they beat Chicago in three straight.
2: I think it gives us a little confidence. We have a very young club, as you know. Guys that are in their second, maybe their third year. We don't have too many others than that. But, yeah, I think it gives you a little confidence. You know, Friday will be here soon enough, and we have the Dodgers in town. So
1: L.A. is in first place, too. Manager Pat Murphy, also by a game and a half, also right ahead of their neighbor to the immediate south, the Padres. Logan Henderson pitches tonight against Justin Robleski. Game time is set for 6:40. NBA playoffs last night, a dominating performance by the Knicks. Josh Hart with 26 points to lead New York past Cleveland 109-93. The Knicks up 2-0 in the series. Coming up tonight, game 3 between the Thunder and the Spurs. The huddle starts now. I'm Doug Russell on Fox Sports Radio, Wisconsin.
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9: 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I'll go 210.
10: You got to cut and crack. Now it's cut and crack. Red right, 18, bob on one. Ready, cut him and crack.
11: If you look at this play, what we're trying to get is a seal here and a seal here, and try to run this play in the alley.
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1: 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Hello, friends. Welcome in. I'm Drew Olsen, joined by Billy Schmid.
38: Tradition unlike any other. What's going on, man?
1: And Armin Sarian.
39: Good morning. Good morning, guys. How are you? Friday and it's 5 a.m. We're ready to rock.
1: Ready to rock.
39: You know?
1: It strikes me on the drive into the Megaplex here to do the show on 920 Milwaukee, 1070 Madison, everywhere in the iHeart app, and streaming live on Facebook, X, and YouTube. Strikes me that in most cases, with, you know, the occasional, albeit now somewhat rare exception, Friday is the first day of the series in the summer. Friday is the opener. Friday mm-hmm. is the dawn of the sure. series. It's sure. the Brewers and the Dodgers tonight, for example. And most, like there are some wraparounds that start Thursday, but for the most part, Friday is the start. And yet here we are on Friday, which should be the mother of all getaway days, because we're going into Memorial Day weekend. Folks, yeah. most point, folks are yes. off on Monday.
39: The fall so weather's here. You know,
1: you've either Thursday was getaway for you, and you did what our buddy Scott Dolphin from the country station down the hall did, and took Friday and Tuesday off and
39: smart
1: extended
39: move.
1: It really long. And he bagged that week of vacation for just the cost mm-hmm. of 2 days.
38: Veteran play.
1: But this is a great day to take off. Many do. And just extend this weekend, which is the unofficial start of summer.
38: Yeah, the unofficial start of summer, and Memorial Day weekend is the greatest way to kick it off, because it allows us to honor and remember those who have fallen and given us the lives that we have here, man. It's incredible to do. It's an incredible kickoff. Generally speaking, the weather can be somewhat of a letdown. I think it's going to be decent this weekend, and it is one of those as well where you take off today to kick off the weekend, or you're leaving first thing smoking. and you are really fooling them today. So I think there are some folks that, even if I did not think to do what Scott Dolphin did and have already put it into the back of my mind for myself to forget next year around this exact time to also miss it and not do the exact same thing that he did, there's a lot of folks that are waking up, going to work today, smiling, knowing this might be the least productive day they've had at work since the NCAA tournament.
39: Like a mental vacation day.
38: It's
39: like
38: a good mental break day.
1: FedEx UPS day where you lick a stamp.
38: Send this bad boy
1: send
38: in.
1: Send it in, Jerome.
38: Or as my dad used to say, oh, did I fool him today?
39: Did I fool him today?
38: I had him hooked.
39: A vacation from ourselves, George. That's what you wanted, huh? You know, something like that. And yeah, just one of those days when, we're not saying we're going to do that. We're giving you three
38: of the
39: greatest hours you're going to ever hear. I mean, we're giving you it all. You know, we're going to give 100% every segment.
1: We're not stealing money here.
39: Right? Yeah, we're doing it. I mean, we're absolutely doing it. So. That being said, at 8 o'clock, you know, it's first thing smoking is what Billy said, you know?
1: Oh, absolutely. Absolutely. So
39: I'll say, you know what, though? We'll be giving it to you for 3 hours. 3 hours, and then it's Denny's time. And then we're going to hit that grand slam, right?
1: Oh, my God. He just said, we'll be giving it to you for 3 hours. Then it's Denny's time. You celebrate a grand slam with a grand slam, is what you're saying?
39: I don't know.
38: This is now 5. Armin. We're 5.

0: Now, game three is basically an elimination game because if you go down 3-0 in a series, you're cooked.
1: Right.
0: And so if they can win that, and then you got to, even if they get to 2-2 and have a breath of fresh air, they're going back to the Garden, and I still like the Knicks now. But
1: they're back in the land.
0: But here's the thing.
1: Yeah.
0: Here's the thing. Like, intellectually, it's like, well, Cleveland's cooked. I could see them getting blown out in game three and going down softly.
2: Mm-hmm.
0: But at the same time, I have to remind myself of when we were watching the Bucks on their quest to the championship, falling behind 2-0 in hopeless fashion twice.
2: Yeah.
0: And then thinking that they were dead and we're shoveling dirt on them, going, oh, this is great. Well, what do I got to do now? And then they got up off the mat and won. So does Cleveland have the heart of a champion? I don't think so, but we'll see.
2: Yeah, we are going to be able to find out, Drew. And I'll be honest, they fought better than I thought they were going to last night, right? So, like,
1: At least early,
2: and I think they ran out of gas, similarly to game one and the overtime, and the pair of seven-game series seemed to be taking a little bit of a toll on them. So I don't know. The series goes long. I think it's a big problem for them. But you talk about the lessons the Bucks have taught us. I think the game one lesson is a beautiful one that you learned from the Milwaukee Bucks, because even after coming back from down 2-0, winning game seven in Brooklyn, come back and inexplicably drop game one to Trae Young and the Hawks at home. Right? It just in egregious fashion where it looked like
1: they were up seven with like two to go, if I'm not mistaken. Right.
2: And Trae Young just did whatever he wanted.
1: Yeah.
2: He shot from anywhere on the floor and did whatever he wanted. And Mike Budenholzer teams had been putrid in game ones of series, so they can be a little funny. I thought last night at least Cleveland showed a little bit of intestinal fortitude, and they got a little bit of something going with their bigs, and then just went away from it after the first quarter, which was hilarious to see. But the Knicks are, and I don't know if you see it every single year, every few years, they got the little bit of drips of Team of Destiny on them. Like, they feel like they've got a little bit of the taste of inevitability right now. Albeit, I don't think they're one of the best two teams. But you could very much see them getting through and winning one fluky game next round and then being able to pull out and win the thing in seven in the finals. Like, I had not thought of them as a legit finals championship team, but they just feel like they have a special sauce that might be able to get them over the hump.
1: Yeah, and to Cameron's point, when he was on with Stephen A. Smith, I almost never think of them as a legit finals team because they always find a way to screw it up. However, once Boston lost and the seas sort of parted for them a little bit and they were able to figure things out and then start to dominate, you know, the Knicks started to dominate this playoffs, and I started saying, okay, this does feel like a team that can make the finals, albeit probably lose in the finals, but at least make it. To your point, not one of the two best teams, Billy, but they're probably the best, you know, in the East. Yes, this is probably their time now to make the finals. I don't see them fumbling the bag at this point. It would be pretty bad if they did, but I don't see them fumbling the bag to at least make it to the finals here. And probably, you know, that whole like Philadelphia against LA vibe, they might win a game. That, you know, when AI stepped over Tyronn Lue, they might win a game, but that would be it, I think, in the finals for them. But that's kind of the vibe I'm getting now from the Knicks. And the Garden Party and the fans in New York can finally get their Eastern Conference championship in this next week. I do anticipate it happening. How many games is the remaining question?
0: That is the remaining question. Hey, you can reach us 877-794-1973 with any questions that you may have. We kind of buried the lead because it's a big night tonight. Brewers, Dodgers. Brewers start a homestand. Dodgers and Cardinals coming in. A couple of clubs that are playing well. Historic franchises, if you will.
2: And the Cardinals, you want to talk about a team that's got a nice little special sauce rolling through them in the first 2 months. They are definitely.
0: Like, whereas Pittsburgh and Cincinnati have already kind of crashed back to earth, the Cardinals keep rolling. And Cardinals come in behind the Dodgers. And tonight, of course, I don't know if they consulted Armin on this, but tonight is boy band night.
1: Yeah, it's wild.
0: Ballpark. Mm-hmm. The theme night. Themed boy band music, in-game entertainment, and the special theme night tickets include a Brew Crew Boys t-shirt, B-O-Y-Z, of course.
1: Yeah.
2: So my wife...
0: And then a post-game fireworks show.
2: Now, my wife was so excited when the announcement came out of boy band night, that not only did we buy tickets immediately,
1: nice,
2: we got the shirts doubled up in her size so that she could have two. Because as all, As exciting as it, I thought it was, I don't know that I was walking around with a boys band t-shirt on with Christian Yelich, Bryce Durang, and company on it. Sweet looking shirt, though.
1: You got it.
2: But it's going to be a hot night at the ballpark here tonight.

0: And listen, I think you could very easily make American Family Field a little bit more of a raucous environment with the tunes that you play. Tonight, maybe not so. But Freddie Freeman looks like a guy that likes a boy band or two. Mookie Betts has got some rhythm, so I bet he'll be enjoying a little bit of the Backstreet Boys. Maybe we throw the boys in blue off their game just a little bit. Joey Ortiz definitely seems like somebody that is built for boy band night. So there's it's going to be an exciting one. But
1: Garrett Mitchell's a boy. You know, wouldn't you say Garrett Mitchell? He's like the matinee idol.
0: Yeah, that's fair.
1: He's Brian Luttrell. He's the Timberlake.
0: He had the dances going on with Haley and the TikTok videos. That's fair.
1: I feel like he's the one. And then, like, you know, Bryce Terang is the strong, silent type that gives you no expression in the back. You know,
0: and Sal's trying to act like he doesn't like any of the songs, but in all reality, he's singing out in right field to pretty much everything. But
1: it'll be a fun night at the ballpark with the boy band situation. We're already going Tuesday. We're going next Tuesday. So we didn't end up going tonight, although the shirt looks pretty cool. That's a smart move by Allie there to get one in the rotation in case one's in the wash.
2: There you go,
0: you just said, by the way, you don't want that one, right?
2: Yeah.
1: No, you're good.
0: I think we're good on that
1: one. You're good on that one, yeah.
2: So the weekend starts with boy band night with the fireworks show tonight. That's kind of cool.
0: It doesn't look like rain is going to impede the fireworks show like there was a little bit of worry about earlier on in the week. So should be an exciting one there.
2: And then on Saturday, they're giving away a red, white, and blue Patriotic Brewers hat. For 25,000, first 25,000 to show up.
0: I'm a fan of that one. Rock was a big fan of that hat on the broadcast. He was digging it.
2: Rock digs him some Memorial Day.
0: Also let you know that, Vinny, you're not touching this thing again. Sorry,
2: family bud. Members who have served. Sunday, a Brewers pennant kids giveaway. First 5,000 ticketed fans under 14 get a pennant on Sunday.
1: I like that. I mean, the pennant is something that's gone by the wayside over the years. Bring the pennant back.
2: On Monday, they got all kinds of stuff going on, but it's Dollar Hot Dog Day.
0: Which is the headliner, rightfully so. Yeah.
2: Absolutely.
0: Dollar Hot Dog Day draws numbers to the ballpark. Also, Sunday, I believe, according to our friend Hunter Baumgart on his social medias at Hunter B on Air, Packers and Brewers fans can unite when Matt LaFleur throws out the first pitch. Any Bears still suck chance going on while Matt LaFleur runs out, or will they keep it to a go, Pack, go?
1: If we do it, it's only because the Bears have been doing it to us. The Chicago fans, I should say, have been doing it to us. So, you know, we're clapping back. But other than that, that's the only reason. We're not in their heads.
2: That's right.
1: That you get. I had to clarify that because as any good sports rivalry now, it's all passive aggressive. You have to trip over yourself to remind everybody you're not thinking about it.
0: Yeah, right? It's them that care more about it. Would there possibly be, as I saw some in the comments on Hunter's immediate post, any smattering of booze expected?
1: That's interesting.
2: Good question.
1: People are always upset with Packers coach LaFleur. There's always people upset with LaFleur, so that would be pretty interesting to actually hear booze, though.
0: I think it'll be drowned out, but I do believe you'll get a couple in the 40,000 potentially there.
1: I think it's more likely you wouldn't get audible booze, but you'd get like the big uncle energy and dad energy of, you know, while he's throwing out, you know, if this guy spent more time watching film and coming up with game plans than hanging out at the ballpark and drinking with Luke Holmes, maybe we'd be better than the seventh seed. You know, you're going to have that in like every
0: ballpark. You'll get a few of those. That's for
1: everyone's
0: sure.
1: Everyone's dad and everyone's uncle is going to give you that, you know, and maybe throwing the big A.
0: Coach, maybe not throwing that big hook. Maybe we should be figuring out how to throw a safety blitz in there.
1: Outside, huh? I guess no one's going to hold them accountable for that pitch, you know. You know, the old A word, accountable.
2: Boy.
1: You know, you love that
2: accountable.
1: One. That was my favorite. I saw that one floating around again. That was wild.
0: Always fires me up.
2: Yeah. 877-794-1973.
0: Yeah, Coach misses one. What was the problem out there? Well, it starts with me.
2: It starts with me.
0: The framing was good. I just missed my spot.
2: Funny. Thinking about that, like, think about the arc of Matt LaFleur now. He's going to be, you know, he's going to be down in Milwaukee hanging out. He was shotgunning beers with the boys with Lake Luke Holmes. And this was a guy who we wondered if he was coaching for his job. Well, some wondered if he was coaching for his job at certain points last season. And then he gets the extension. And then now we had the reports of guys weren't happy with their roles and all that. Is this a calculated PR effort to ingratiate himself and show up with the players and shotgun a beer? This was obviously...
0: It's a very good question, Drew.
2: This is obviously, I don't know if it's not out of the norm, but for LaFleur...
0: A little bit, though, right? Like, I guess Because I would say he would always have been at least open to conversation or open to being a little bit more of the fun guy, right? The first year he's playing basketball, popping his Achilles, playing hoops with the guys. But get back to a little bit of that after you've been in the job for almost a decade. I imagine that could grizzle you up a little bit, take you away from the fun action for a few years.
2: I would think so. So that's an interesting deal.
0: Also, with young kids, he does get to look cool, right? Like, get to throw out the first pitch. That's an easy yes, no matter how many times you get it, right?
1: Yeah, you got to
0: do it. I mean, I think I got to imagine Jordan Love makes the appearance just about every year, especially if he's cool sitting in the stands like he was this year. Now, maybe if he's not sitting, gets put in a suite, he'll definitely be here every single year. But LaFleur likes to find the opportunities to bring the boys down and give the OTAs a day off and flex a little bit of the old cannon. I imagine the old quarterback's excited to be able to get down there. But some of growing with the young team is being able to... I was listening to a really, really cool conversation that the Bustin' with the Boys guys had with Sean McVay. And he was extremely open, Drew, about how different he is now than he was even 3 years ago in the job, than 5 and 7 years ago when he was 30 years old getting a head coaching job. You're going to change and you're going to evolve. LaFleur wasn't too far behind. What was he, 37, 38 when he gets hired? So, like,
2: makes sense,
0: you're going to go through some ebbs and flows. But I do wonder if the rigidity around him maybe gets softened a little bit. And you find that you do have to be a little bit calculated as to when you let the guys in a little bit more. Because especially the ever-changing player that they're coaching, that personal relationship and the caring and the fun factor, it's got to be there because other college coaches have changed around young athletes. So once they get into the NFL, not that you got to completely acquiesce to them, but I do imagine there's a little bit of that.
2: Got to be.
0: Like there's got to be a little bit of openness even more so because the players demand it. And it's going to be such a culture shock to some coming when, as McVay joked about, I think their whole fourth, fifth, sixth, and seventh round, all those guys took pay cuts coming to the NFL. It becomes a little bit of a different life than they were living 10, 15 years ago.
2: No doubt. We're looking forward to your interaction today. This is one of those Ask Us Anything Fridays. We're not going to mail it in, but we're going to do a pretty good approximation of mailing it in.
0: Yeah, we're just going to weigh it up on the scale, send it out, and see if it works.
2: Yeah, because, well, the Brewers didn't play. We had the NBA to talk about. We had the shocking news last night about Kyle Busch.
1: Brutally, dude. Brutally sad.
2: What awful. Absolutely, absolutely shocking news. We'll talk about that as we move forward as well, because I would confess all the time, NASCAR and kind of pro wrestling, two things kind of outside my orbit, my sphere of, I don't have the bandwidth to follow either. What I do know, and I'm going to test my theory about Kyle Busch with people, and I want to know from our hardcore fans who love the left turns and the bull ring. And Billy's been to a NASCAR event.
0: Been to a couple. Like. You know what it's like.
2: So I want to ask, because it is a set, and this was a shocking, you know, this is, you hate to like make comparisons of this level, but this was like the Kobe news kind of.
1: Mm-hmm. Couldn't believe it.
2: What?
0: Yeah, very, very similar.
2: I found out about it when I was at an event last night that I will also tell you about.
0: Come on now, I'm excited for that one.
2: Nudge, nudge. Wink, right. Wink.
1: We're just getting
2: rolling. Jesus. It is the Friday edition. It's a getaway day edition. It's a Friday into a holiday weekend. Let's have some fun together today. You're in the huddle. Fox Sports Radio, Wisconsin.
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1: I'm chuckling at, I don't know what level of competition this is, but SportsCenter showing the goaltender for some, I'm thinking ECHL championship. My man hoists this cup up. Three full pulls to be able to pull that thing over his head. And Drew, as he's proudly holding that championship trophy over his head, my man busts his stuff worse than anything I've seen in a long time. Almost just cracks his head open onto the ice, but miraculously saves the cup. That's what this time of year is all about. You got to protect that cup at all costs.
2: That's, yeah.
1: And Montreal trying to bring the Canadiens even closer to another cup for the first time in 30-plus years
2: and,
1: last night.
2: Old Cole Caulfield scoring a goal. Woo. I saw that.
1: Instantly.
2: They jumped out of him early. That was a big win for them. Alexei Menichuk is the one that dropped the trophy, and he is playing for Lokomotiv Yaroslavl of the Continental Hockey League. That's, of course, in Russia.
1: Okay.
2: That's the Russian league.
1: Sweet-looking trophy, though.
2: Yeah, it is pretty cool.
1: That's an impressive-looking trophy.
2: It's like a Timu Stanley Cup, almost.
1: A little bit like it.
2: Like, if you got a toy Stanley Cup from somebody, and, you know, it was packed in that house. It's like 10 people in the stands there. It was crazy.
0: Strange. All right, you can reach us, 877-794-1973. Getting any comments on the YouTubes? We were talking about the stunning news of Kyle Busch's passing. Two-time Cup Series champion. He won more across all the platforms than anybody. 41 years old, just a shocking, tragic thing. Like, the word that I heard, and it got to me kind of as it was breaking last night, someone told me, it's like, wow, stunning. He stepped out of a simulator on Wednesday and was disoriented and, like, taken to the hospital. And then they announced yesterday, like, he won't be racing this weekend.
1: His family put out a statement.
0: With you,
1: yesterday morning around, like, 10:30, put out a statement saying that he was going through a serious illness, which required hospitalization, and that he would be out for this weekend's festivities. Because, again, this is a huge weekend in motorsports. Yeah. Memorial Day weekend is a massive weekend in motorsports because you get the Indy 500, obviously, Coca-Cola 600 at Daytona 500, mm-hmm. at the Daytona International Speedway, which is a different type of race, and he was going to miss the entirety of it. He won the Truck Series race last week. And in the interview, Drew just almost like catches himself from choking up in the statement of the reporter asks him, why do you celebrate these so much, or why are these so monumental, and why do they feel so good each time? He said, because you never know when the last one's going to be. And he has like a pause and catches himself, like, which I know all too well right now, going through some tough stuff. And you don't know what there's a lot of forecasting, a lot of wondering, a lot of questioning online. You know, had he possibly been sick? There was a lot of people with great interactions with him over the last couple of weeks at events, at autograph signings. And then, like, the guy looked far from sick. He had a bit of a sinus thing that was going on. And there's a lot of speculation and question to it, which happens when you don't have answers. And it is so shocking. There's a lot of ways that you could describe his racing ability and his competitiveness, but he was the ultimate in a singular person sport. The greatest. If he's on your team, you absolutely love him. If he's on the other team, that was freaking despise him.
2: And he was polarized.
1: So fun to splice into every single race, any single event. You knew that there was going to be energy when Kyle Busch walked out, whether it was good or bad, whether you loved watching him drive that peanut M&M car for so long, or you just hated his absolute guts like my mother did for so long. Even she's yesterday was taken aback and stunned. Like, it was one of those where people love to hate him so much that you can't almost fathom what the races are going to look like without him now.
2: Yeah, nobody denied his talent, though, as a racer. He was a fantastic, obviously, racer, pure talent. He won a lot, you know, that. And obviously, I always looked at those type of things, individual sports like NASCAR, as in a way, with pro wrestling, you had to have heels, you had to have villains, you had to have heroes.
0: And that was exactly my thought. It's like, he slipped in, like, Dale Earnhardt had that, too. Jeff Gordon, love him or hate him.
1: Right. Totally.
2: But those guys made the sport better.
0: He took the mantle of that, and then he was, you know, the post-race fights, the feuds, the getting kicked off or leaving different motor teams, you know. So he pinged around. So he was the, I don't know, like, I saw him, and I again, two sports I don't follow, but he was like a Bobby Heenan type guy, you know,
1: 100%,
0: like a,
1: dude.
0: One of those
1: yes.
0: dudes who, you know, just an incredible, successful performer great that racer. Agitated a lot of people.
2: Yep. Great racer, agitator.
0: Great racer.
2: But a great. And if you're
0: right. You either loved rooting for him or loved rooting against him, but either way, you were rooting. Like,
1: yes.
0: So he had you, like, you know.
1: His nickname was Rowdy, and I think in honor of, there was another the movie character, but I always thought of Roddy Piper, because that was the exact same way for Roddy Piper. Of he would be in your stuff and in your kitchen all day long, but he was so good. Our guy, Boss Dobler, sent us a picture of him with Kyle Busch in 2005 at the Milwaukee Mile.
2: Wow.
1: Always liked his aggressive style and his no BS attitude, gone far too soon. And it's just, it's stunningly and shockingly sad. He just posted earlier this week, again, when he won this past weekend, it was his son Brexton's 11th birthday. And his son is an up and coming young go-kart and small model racer. And he just lived it, dude. And from everything and all the interviews that I've heard of him and been able to listen to, he dug the heel role. Like, he saw it in, he saw the possibility, saw the hole in racing, saw the possibility in the void that Earnhardt kind of left of that, and was like, I'll be your guy. Wait. We need somebody to mix it up.
2: And I think he saw it.
1: We need somebody to mix it up.
2: You know,
1: I'll help you. And it's good for the sport when that kind of attractiveness and aggressiveness breeds questions and excitement and potential havoc.
2: And you got to have, and to come up in that world, you know, you got to have confidence. You got to have brashness. You have to have fearlessness. And I think that attitude probably came with a little bit of that. He was, one of those guys that when he came up, I mean, he was super young, but he caught the attention of everybody. You know, he had that supreme kind of talent from a young age, and he brought that confidence with him. I think he saw that as the soul of racing in a lot of ways, the NASCAR soul of, like, you know, the old rubbing his race in the Intimidator, obviously, and all those legacies. And he was kind of probably in the back of his mind trying to, you know, carry that on a little bit. And he wasn't afraid to mix it up, which I'm sure endeared a lot of people to him as much as didn't. It was one of those things, though, if you owned a team, you might annoy you from time to time, but you wanted him in your car during the race. You wanted him driving your car during the race because he was so successful and such a talented driver. So just a shocking loss for the community. And so
0: people are looking for, like, always explanations and stuff. And
2: always,
0: some are connecting dots, because it was a couple months ago that he had an accident at home and suffered a severe cut on his leg, like 24-stitch gash in his leg from, like, apparently, like, fell off. I heard ladder. I heard stool. He was changing batteries in a smoke detector, mm-hmm. and the stool broke or something, and had this big cut, and then 24 stitches and stuff. And you think, oh, that's no big deal, right? But and the people are saying, oh, that might have been. Then he reported that cold in the race at Watkins Glen, like you said, Billy. And folks are wondering, is it some kind of, like, blood infection or sepsis or some kind of thing related to the big cut that he had? Or sometimes the things like that lead to pulmonary embolisms. I'm no doctor. I'm no medical examiner. But people are always, they're trying to connect the dots. And it's like, because it just shocks you when a 41-year-old guy at the peak of his powers passes.
1: And it's just the questions. People have so many of them, and nobody has answers right now. There'll be a time, and hopefully something positive can come out of it, where, you know, some thoughts of, and this is true of anything, but guys a lot of times go without thinking that something is wrong. Like our friend Mike would talk about it time and time again in his work with the Heart Foundation,
2: yes.
1: Of cardiology, that, man, you don't need to be proud. If you're feeling something and something's off, go and get checked, get it looked at, whether or not it's absolutely nothing, or, you know, it could lead to you finding out that there's something waiting and somewhat of a ticking time bomb. And no one knows. I mean, I saw a couple of people say that it was a sinus thing that was underreported as well. That could have led to something. I'll wait for all the medical examiners to come out with it. But it is it's a moment, man, where you just hug your people and realize that this life is not promised at all. And this weekend, walking into Memorial Day, you can think about it and be even more reverent for it. But you think that all of these moments in life are ahead of us. And if you don't soak in and enjoy each one, man, they're going to fly right by you, and you never know when the last one's coming.
2: Well said, Billy. I mean, you know, nothing is promised in this world to anybody, and these are the stark, unfortunate reminders we have from time to time. And I think for a lot of people, probably on the outside, look at a guy like him, you know, a NASCAR star, probably it looks like he has everything, you know, and you say to yourself, wow, boy, it would be great. You know, he has everything, but it's some things you can't buy, you know, and some things you can't guarantee. And it's one of those things where every day is a gift because you don't know what's going to happen. And it does give that perspective a little bit to, like you said, Billy, you know, hug your close ones a little tighter because it gives you a reminder of what things are important in life. You
1: and,
2: know?
1: And having everything, Armin, and then also, like, I saw this from a number of different people, and growing up, my dad watches every single race, and my mom loves every single race, and Kyle Busch was one of our favorites to dislike because he was fun to dislike. There's also, like, an air of, and, you know, Wisconsin's own Matt Kenseth has this for a lot of people, that, you know, you get gravitated towards quarterbacks and running backs and point guards and three-hole hitters, and they can become role models. And for guys that love sports, they're almost superheroes. When you watch race car drivers going 180, 190 miles an hour, flying through smoke, whipping through the track, and being able to walk away from these incredible, these mangled messes of wrecks, there's a little bit of a superhero thought that gets cloaked over him. And I think that's another tough part of it here. Great where point. you almost look at this sport that it breeds and, you know, builds superheroes. And that dude was a hero while also being a great villain. Like, there is that's the other part of it where he was a phenomenal dude. Everybody that had interactions with him, even the guys that had, like, great rivalries with him last night, almost felt bad putting it out, but said, he made me so much better, and I enjoyed our interactions so much more because of how intense he was. Like, it was a weird duality where you saw so many guys struggling with, wow, I hated this guy for so long, yeah, competitively and professionally, but I don't know what our whole community is going to be like without him. That's a wild, wild moment to think of.
2: Especially because that community knows everybody. They all, the families know each other, and that's immediately where you go and you think about, and your heart breaks for is the people close to them that, you know, all of a sudden are left without him and have to try to process and make sense of something they'll never be able to make sense out of. And I think that's the hard part for a lot of people. When you see somebody that was, you know, you drive a car that fast, there's got to be, you feel invincible, you feel those type of things. And to see this happen to somebody, it happened so young. I think we all in life sometimes try and make sense of it. And that's why there's always so much, you know, searching for cause and reason, and we have to be able to make sense of it somehow. And sometimes you can't, and that's just the unfair reality of life that it gives you sometimes. So nothing is promised, and all you can do is take every moment and appreciate it for what it's worth, and try and have the perspective of what really matters, right? And when we get reminded in these moments. So yep. Very sad to see an icon of the sport, no doubt, and he'll be remembered forever.
0: Yeah, and in the middle of a career, too. That's even
2: right in the middle.
0: More shocking.
1: Yeah, that's where, like, you mentioned the Kobe, and it's not like a comparison, but a model or a thought back to it. It brings you back to that moment because, like, that's the caliber of star in that sport that you're talking about. Right, like, I mean, a generation's best of all time, but in the midst of his career is just it's stunning, it's shocking, and you just pray and think of the family because they got young kids, man, and there was a lot of thought last night. There was a lot of those moments and a lot of sitting back, just realizing like that's a night to put your kids to bed. That's a night to sit back and think about it and enjoy. Every moment, because you just never know who's enjoying their last one and what people are going through. And guys, if you have anything going on, just go get looked at, go get checked. There's nothing against a couple of minutes, and it can change and save your life. So hopefully that's
2: his last.
1: Hopefully it can save someone.
2: Well said, Billy. His last tweet was a happy birthday to his son Brexton Bush. And it just breaks your heart to see it. You know, your mom and I are so proud of who you're turning out to be. The best kid on and off the track amazes every day. Keep doing what you're doing, and there's no limit to what you'll accomplish. Love you, buddy.
0: Wow.
2: Yeah.
0: Yeah, that's a rough one. 877-794-1973. We're free-flowing today. It's a Friday edition going into a holiday. This is, again, this is the day when if you didn't take off, well,
1: yeah, listen, this is Drew, you
0: get away day.
1: You gave me the great tagline of this is a fire your agent day.
0: Oh yeah.
1: This one might not be as much. This is a fire your own booking agent day. This is where you sit back and say, son of a, I got to be smarter next year. And I will be. Maybe. If I put it in a notes app and I remember to go check it.
0: Yeah, fantastic. All right, we'll take a quick break. You are in the huddle. Fox Sports Radio, Wisconsin.
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0: Friday edition of the Huddle Getaway Day. Today we mentioned, because it's going into holiday weekend, almost everybody. If you're not in the retail sector, lots of folks off on Monday. Lots of folks taking off today to extend the weekend. Scott Dolphin being one of them. We won't see Dolph again until Wednesday.
1: Genius move, dude. Genius move.
0: Dolph's part. I'm going to have to take notes of that because
2: he's a Hall of Famer, man.
0: I haven't put in for the post All-Star or the All-Star week. I haven't even looked to see when the All-Star game is.
3: That's a great question, Drew. That should be something maybe we should have dialed in, because I was thinking the exact same thing. July 14th All-Star game. Through the 17th might be a different.
0: I do have a gig out of town late that week, but I'm not leaving until Friday, so.
3: Okay, come on now.
2: Well, out of town gig. You sound like, are you the man now?
3: I was going to say that was cool.
0: I'm gigging. Yeah, I got a gig.
2: Nice. It's a gig economy.
0: It's a gig economy, as they say. Absolutely. Speaking of gigs, I did attend an event yesterday. I took one for the team, boys. I went to the Christian Yelich charity event.
3: Thanks for taking one. Let's ride.
0: Yeah.
2: Did you still have, because didn't you, you were on with Dennis, right?
0: I was,
2: yesterday with Hunter.
0: Yeah.
2: So did you keep your suit on for the
0: event? No, I changed into more casual clothes. I was probably underdressed for the event.
2: And how was the event, Drew, with
0: Christian? It's pretty cool. I got to say, they did a good job. It was at the Trade Hotel. Well, I went to the VIP thing. Just saying.
3: Hit that bell. Come on now.
0: Chef Adam Pavlak, I hobnobbed with all the beautiful people. I saw a lot of friends, a lot of listeners milling about, and then strolled over to the new Landmark Credit Union Live, and the fire alarms weren't going off.
3: That's a nice start.
0: I did leave, and this is a class. So it was cool. Adam Pavlak, friend of the show from Egg and Flour, and just our celebrity chef.
3: I was going to say Milwaukee.
0: Or one of them, I should
3: chef.
0: Say, because Kyle Nall from Birch and Cassis was there. And then they had a food station in Sanford, which is the longtime go-to fine dining
2: in
0: Milwaukee. They had a booth, and they had this little duck dish. I don't even know what it was, but it was amazing. Like a duck pate kind of thing. It was
2: goodness
0: incredible.
2: Gracious.
0: The food stations were great. And Adam helps put all that together for the charity for Christian Yelich.
3: Christian got
0: up to do the welcome at the VIP thing and thanked Chef Adam for putting the food mm-hmm. together. But Sandy D'Amato started Sanford, and kind of he and the Bartolotta family kind of ushered in kind of what we've become as a food city in Milwaukee. And all due respect, like folks listening to us in Madison, what are you guys talking about? Well, there's great restaurants in Madison too, a ton of them. Like we have
3: 100%.
0: Great, the food scene in this state, that's why we look the way
2: it's really improved from it just has. The supper. Not that we love our supper club heritage, but it's really risen to the occasion, right,
0: so,
2: I'd say.
0: Yes, Sanford D'Amato and his wife, they had that restaurant for a long time. Then he moved out and his top assistant, Justin, took over the business, but
2: great
0: Sandy
2: guy.
0: D'Amato was in the house last night. So it was like the Mount Rushmore of local chefs.
3: Holy cow.
2: Yeah.
0: He was actually there and it was cool. And I just ran into a bunch of friends, saw a lot of people. It's funny because I'm a media guy and have been forever,
2: mm-hmm.
0: but I wasn't working last night. I was having a pop.
3: Sure, yeah, walking around.
0: I walked by, and then there's the red carpet or the blue carpet and the step and repeat and the people taking pictures and people getting interviewed and stuff. And I saw my friend, I saw photographer Larry, who I see a lot at Packers and Brewers games. I saw my buddy Blake from WSN 12, saw our pal Carly Murata, and they were all waiting to interview people.
3: I'm like,
0: damn media. Like, you vultures.
3: That's the worst.
0: I'm
3: unreal.
0: I'm walking past with my cocktail and my, my upscale
3: hors d'oeuvre. Did you give Carly a quote? Did you give anybody a quote?
2: Drew used to be on that side. Drew's on the other side now, you muckrakers.
0: I was, exactly.
2: what are you trying to do? Get out of here. We're trying to party.
0: Yeah, actually, I was. I got on the elevator to go to the event, and it opened on the VIP thing was on the second floor, but there was another, like, maybe there's a VIP within the VIP. But this elevator stopped at the first floor, and I saw someone, hey, Drew, like, I heard someone say my name out in the crowd. But then Christian Yelich, a security guy, stepped on and went up to the second floor to do his media obligations and stuff. So he was moving around the building. So right away, the first person I see is, like, Christian Yelich.
3: The right person to see at the event? The first person I saw was
0: our friend Andy in West Bend, longtime friend and listener. His son was volunteering. His son's a college student pursuing media, and he was volunteering. So I saw him outside the door. They had the team Yelly kind of interns or volunteers running around all over the place. It's a well-organized event. They do a pretty good job running it, even though it's kind of run Christian and his family, and there's out of state interest.
3: I was going to say, there's a lot of cooks in the kitchen, not to
2: a lot.
3: Steal
0: but it, it's a really big event, and the venue I'd never been to, so being at Landmark Credit Union was kind of cool. If you've been to the Sylvia in Madison, it's similar. I think it's a little bigger, and it's and as we speak, there you go. There's a film of Christian from last night. Now, last year, we broadcast from the event and the run-up, and Christian dropped by, and that was cool, but I got to see my friends, Katie and Lindsay Leinenkugel, and their dad, Dick, was there, so I got to talk to him, spent time talking to David Gruber. I was VIPs. Rubbing elbows, man.
3: I was talking about Omar VIPs. Carnivore, let's go.
0: VIPs everywhere. It was just fun to hang out and not have to work. But it was funny because Katie Leinenkugel was like, so you're here with no responsibilities at all. I'm like, yeah, it's pretty nice.
3: Unchaperoned.
0: I have no responsibilities. I don't have to
3: Did
0: do
3: you
0: anything.
3: Notice anybody looking at you like, hey, why are you not working? Or, hey,
0: no,
3: I gotta be careful around there because this guy might be sleuthing around.
2: Well, maybe our show will be sponsored by them soon. We'll know Drew's always
0: let's
2: working.
0: Go. That's right.
2: You know?
0: Well, it's one of those, if you know, you know, because I had a couple people say, like, aren't you going to bed soon? I'm like, yeah, as a matter of fact.
3: Very soon,
2: that
3: yeah.
2: means they're listening. They're out there.
3: I won't be seeing the encore. I'll tell you that much.
0: So
3: right now.
0: I did. Cool, yeah, I saw the Nicotine Dolls who played this event like 3 years in a row, I think, and something that's with Friends of Christian. And then that Isaac Slade from The Fray came out with a full band.
3: Oh, wow.
0: And
3: okay.
0: played some of his music. And then I had to dip because I couldn't hang around for Jake Owen because we had a show.
3: I was going to say, we got to work. For the music fans, and you know this, but how's the sound in the new spot?
2: It
0: sounded pretty good.
3: Good?
0: I gotta say, yeah, the sound was pretty good. Yeah, and the balcony seats, there's not really a bad place to see the show from.
3: I like that.
0: The way it's designed. And the building opens up the back of it. You're looking at Turner Hall, and you can see Fiserv, and it's like cool vistas. And I somehow managed to get into a VIP area at that venue too that I didn't belong in, but I just kind of followed the crowd.
3: I was gonna say walk far enough.
0: I went from one VIP event to I guess I walked in an entrance that was also VIP. So there were Brew players all over. I didn't bug anybody though.
3: No.
0: Saw Joey Ortiz, and they were having a good time. They were all supporting Kristen. The one guy I didn't see, Murph, there. And it's funny because we talk about Matt LaFleur shotgunning beers and hanging out with the boys, but yeah, I didn't see Murph there. I don't know if he was. I don't think he attended last year either. Come to think about it,
3: or he was in that
0: spent a time with his boys watching them play. On, I was going to say
3: watching the boys play, or maybe he was in that other room. Maybe he was in that VIP room. Who knows? Maybe Murph said, "I'm not hanging out with these unwashed players."
0: I saw our pal Andrew Grumman from Brewers PR.
2: Oh, nice.
0: He was hanging out. So it was just a cool event. Kudos to Christian Ellis for putting on. Charlie Barron's emceed it.
3: Because, Drew, you know this. You, a lot of people will say, of course you're going to do that. Of course you do. Nobody has to. Nobody has to give their time and their efforts to be able to give back. So it's cool that he does and takes so much care of it because it's a cool event that he's continuing to grow.
0: I know Miz was getting a lot of attention from people because he's hard to miss. He's so tall. But it did seem to me like the most popular guy in terms of people getting pictures and bugging was Sal Freelick. For what that's
3: shocking.
0: Like. Saw Brandon like Woodruff and his wife. They were very understated. We'll talk more about it as we move forward. You are listening to The Friday.
3: Drew and Billy.
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26: I'm Doug Russell. An old adage in baseball is that you never want to cool off a winning streak. The Brewers hope that yesterday's off day won't do that, because after their sweep of the Cubs at Wrigley, baseball's evil empire, the Dodgers, come to town for three starting tonight. But the Brewers, having won 16 of their last 21, are playing as well as anyone in the game.
27: I'm happy for the guys. I've said it all year, though. I trust these guys. They have high expectations of themselves, and we have high standards. So hopefully a weekend like this gives them some confidence.
26: Brewers manager Pat Murphy. Coming up tonight, Logan Henderson pitches against Justin Robleski. Game time is set for 6:40. NBA playoffs last night. The Knicks clobber the Cavaliers 109-93 to take a 2-0 series lead. Game 3 between the Thunder and the Spurs is tonight. And from the ice, the Canadians hammer the Hurricanes in Game 1 of their series 6-2. Hour 2 of the Huddle starts now. I'm Doug Russell on Fox Sports Radio, Wisconsin.
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33: West left slot, 3.3 wide, stick on one. Ready, be alert for blitz. If it looks like man coverage, I'll check. I'll go quarter get. You got to cut and crack. Now cut and crack. Red right, 18, Bob on one. Ready, cut him and crack.
34: If you look at this play, what we're trying to get is a seal here and a seal here, and to try to run this play in the alley.
35: We know exactly what we got to do. All right? That's all we're going to do. Let's go out and kick the tape. Right. I'm in. Hey, go. One, two, three.
36: Keep
0: side, Y, left, fake, 396 bag, V hand, V puck. Is that long enough for you?
1: I want you to be proud of your profession. It's a great profession. Go out there and play this ball game like I know you can play it.
2: With Drew Olsen.
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2: Bill Schmidt.
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7: Friday edition of The Huddle, coming at you from headquarters, Drew, Billy, and Armin. It is, as we mentioned, the ultimate getaway day leading into holiday weekend. We won't be here on Monday. A lot of people are off on Monday.
8: I was going to say, a lot of people having themselves a good
7: celebrations.
8: Monday.
7: Let me ask you this. Is Memorial Day weekend, are you locked into traditions? Because I don't have anything that I do every year, but it floats. Somebody in the family has some kind of cookout. This My nephew stepped up and is going to have a little gathering on Monday. And I was also invited to one at a cousin's place. But there's nothing like fixed. I mean, when I used to live in Stately Olson Manor West, my local community had a giant parade. Every Memorial Day.
8: I love that.
7: And
8: okay.
7: it was the kickoff to summer, and it became like the feel was of like a tailgate vibe.
8: Sure.
7: Because my neighbors would set up their, you know, their tents and their lawn chairs and stuff and start making bloodies.
8: Like
7: and
8: a block
7: mimosas.
8: Party.
7: It was a block party, early. But it was like morning, and it was like there was a lot of alcohol involved. Yep. And then the parade would go through the main street, and then a lot of people would go to the local watering hole that's right on the parade route.
8: Makes it even better after. Like,
7: yeah, it was a full day of it just really got you started.
20: That's crazy.
7: On
20: people
7: Memorial
20: went to the
7: day.
20: Bar on Memorial Day weekend. I didn't think, wow, that's shocking.
8: It's a good one to have.
20: It's a joke, guys.
8: Nothing locked in, Drew.
7: It just kind of floats, but it's there for you. And whether you're grilling at home, it is. I mean, you don't want to be at a store today or tomorrow because, like, people are making a run on brats and
8: maybe the worst place that you could be is in one of the spots that I got to go in the line for an oil change, because I can imagine the crews getting in and out of town coming up this weekend. There's good camp, bad weekend to be a campsite, because there'll be a lot of bonfires and a lot of folks hitting the freeway quickly today. But it is Monday's my anniversary.
20: Yeah, was Billy's tradition that he's came up with.
8: Yeah, getting married on Memorial Day weekend a couple of years ago, that was also the built-in, I know I shouldn't be able to forget it. Right? Like I should be pretty locked in on knowing when it is.
20: Yeah.
8: So whether it's on Saturday, whether it's on Sunday, whether it's on Monday like it is this year, I got a good barometer and a good heads up of, hey, watch out, stupid. It's coming.
20: Well, I loved it because I was kind of hoping when Billy had his wedding that was going to become a tradition. Not for you to get married every year. I mean, that one time. But that, like,
8: it would be a very radio guy.
20: It was a great. Well, no, I don't want that. Yeah, it's funny. But, you know, Billy, we were in, you know, Vegas for Billy's wedding. So I was kind of hoping that would become the tradition of Memorial Day weekend. It's like, oh, I'll just go to Vegas every Memorial Day weekend. Unfortunately, it hasn't worked out like that. So that hasn't been the tradition.
8: So
20: that would have been nice.
8: I like it. You did what my sister and brother-in-law did. Have now gone to Vegas Memorial Day weekend each of the last 2 years since the wedding. Oh, and they're going again this year. So now it's their chance to go and celebrate us is going to Vegas for 3 days.
20: I didn't, you know, make it a tradition, but that would have. So I'm glad they're doing it. That would have been nice. I don't have one anymore. I did have one going for a while with a good group of my friends from my college days. And we were going to my friend's dad's cabin, you know, doing the whole thing there, the cabin thing. That was one of our best weekends, our best memories. And I looked forward to that, you know, in my 20s and young, you know, probably more than anything. It was such a great time. There's nothing like getting together with your closest people, your closest friends, sort of in the middle of the woods and middle of nowhere and up north and all that stuff. And it was memories for a lifetime. But sadly, we don't do that one anymore. That was kind of disintegrated after the years. So I don't really have one. We'll hopefully start some new ones. We're going to see some family this weekend. But if you do have that tradition, I love it, because there's nothing like looking forward to something as a mainstay every year to kick the summer off. I always think that's like a great thing, great way to start it up. You know, a lot of people, it's probably the lake house or the up north cabin or something. A lot of people do that. They spend their time outdoors, and the weather's a little dicey because it's a little chilly today and tomorrow, but it should get better.
8: Oh, it's going to be gorgeous on Sunday, and Monday's going to be
7: glorious.
8: It's going to be phenomenal. Yep. The Brewers game is always a good one. right? Like the Brewers game, if on a Monday at home, folks will make that a locked in tradition that we're definitely going. But one of my favorite traditions of Memorial Day weekend, Drew,

0: there's going to be a good community moment where somebody just says, I need to be around friends. I need to be around family. More importantly, I need to grab a line of Kugels from the cooler and crack that son of a gun open. I need to get a Drift Seltzer and start this summer off right. I need to go in here and, I don't know, maybe shotgun a Miller High Life.
1: There we go.
0: There's a lot of good ways that you can kick off the summer, but a phenomenal Memorial Day weekend is by far the best one. There's not going to be a better one, right? Mm-hmm. Like that toast 3 days and it get hot. That's a winner, especially into Freedom 250 year. This is a special year to celebrate America in our 250th birthday. So let's start out that celebration of the summer.
1: That, Billy.
0: Very, very right coming up
1: this
0: weekend.
1: Let's make it right. Let's make it right. This is a big anniversary, so I like it.
2: All right, 877-794-1973. Get you in. Brewers, Dodgers kicking off a weekend series this evening at American Family Field. Boy band night.
0: I had somebody ask me this weekend. So the Brewers going to get the Dodgers back for last year. No one's actually thinking that can possibly happen, right?
1: Is there that energy like that, Billy? Are people really thinking that?
2: Hunter pointed out on the show yesterday that just like in the playoffs last year, the Brewers are going from the Cubs to the Dodgers.
0: Yeah, and I love that part of it, right? Like there's some nice symbiotic relationship there, but I don't know that I'm going to be able to, even if you would walk in 19-5, sweep the Dodgers like you just did the Cubs. I don't think anything's going to really take the sting away from game four and watching Ohtani hit three bombs.
2: No.
0: I don't know that fully can get taken away.
1: Right.
0: But I will say it's always, always fun to be able to see how you play against that all-star team of the Dodgers.
1: It is good as a measuring stick, and it's good in general to get wins. I mean, during May, you need wins, you know, to stack up as much as you can in the early part of the season. But I will be honest with you. If I was going to tell you, I honestly thought it meant something for 4 months from now, I'd be lying. Because clearly it doesn't. I mean, the Dodgers showed us last year they could coast for 6 months, even not even get a bye in the playoffs and still dominate the playoffs. Well, until the World Series, they won. They didn't dominate it. They were a hair from losing. But they were able to waltz right through. And even though the Brewers had done what many fans had wanted them to do the last couple of years before that, which was, you know, show during the regular season, quote unquote, they could compete with those teams. And yeah, we dominated the Dodgers, but it didn't really mean much come October, unfortunately. The Dodgers had their best players ready to go in October. They had an incredible level of talent in the rotation and the plate, and that talent showed up. I mean, the Brewers did have a couple close calls in that, but that's just the way it was. I'd like to do it, though. It doesn't mean I don't want to still sit here and walk in here and win some games this weekend. I just, to sit there and think, oh, this is going to really show us that we're good enough to beat them come October. Well, I think that's true anyway, but I don't know that it means that we're going to. Let's just put it that way.
2: 6-game homestand, Dodgers, Cardinals. By the time we convene the hot dog game on Memorial Day, will be in the books.
0: Mm-hmm.
2: And the Brewers will be 4 games into the homestand. What's the Brewers' record going to be in these next 6 games? 3-3 is your baseline.
0: So yeah, in 3-3 homestands, not exactly what you're looking for. However, coming off of the heels of a 5-1 road trip, you can stomach it a little bit more. I would go 3-3, and Drew, I don't want to be the harmonizer in here, because we're gonna let him step into the conversation quickly. As long as neither is 3-0, I'll be very okay.
1: Good point. I like
0: that. Okay. Even though I know the Brewers could, I would like them to be able to kick the Cardinals back down to earth. If that means that you get swept by LA in that social capital that you just won with some of the casuals rolling into the summer of fun and entertainment.
1: Mm-hmm.
0: We are going to have a good summer of fun and entertainment. Let's remember that now. This is going to be a good summer of fun and entertainment. But it starts with at least getting one against the Dodgers and somebody being able to watch Ohtani look at least hopefully a little bit mortal in the box.
1: Yeah, I'm with you. If we went 4-2, I'd be ecstatic with it. And it's like you can't really expect to win every game, and I understand that. Even if the Brewers were 3-3, look, you should lose the Dodgers series if for all objective reasons. We'd like to come in and win. We believe in our team. We know they can win this series. But Dodgers are probably better. You know, you don't have your best pitchers going. Miz and Harrison, all these guys already pitched. So it's pretty likely the Dodgers should win a 2 out of 3, you know, minimum. So you lose that series, you win the Cardinal series, you got to be happy with that. You know, the reality is losses will come. These things will happen throughout the course of a season. So I'd be very happy with 4-2. And if they go 3-3, that's fine. And you move on. You know, you move on with it. I think there's a daily intensity from Brewers fans, which is a good thing, that they want to win every game.

0: We have that every game is live or die, but this is a long season. The Dodgers are a good team. We're going to have guys, you know, we're not everything's always going to go our way. It has been the last couple of weeks, which is fantastic. We're back in first place. But I think 3-3 is a baseline is fair. And you go to 4-2, you're really happy with that. Especially if, you know, let's say you lose 2 out of 3 to the Dodgers and you come back and win that Cardinals series. Because the Cardinals have played very well themselves. I think they're kind of a paper tiger. They'll fall back down to earth. But right now they haven't. So
1: the Cardinals remind me when the Brewers were just kind of like upstarts before they started this run of like winning the division. Back when the Pujols, Molina, Cardinals, La Russa, those guys were kicking sand in the Brewers' faces for a lot. The Brewers, we'd get to like the first half and the Brewers would be right with them, neck and neck. And my buddies that cover the Cardinals closely, Rick Hummel, Joe Strauss, and Bernie Miklas, they'd all be like, yeah, you got a nice club over there, but I don't think you got the horses to go all the through September.
0: Yeah.
1: And they were generally right. The Brewers weren't ready for prime time. And that's the way I feel watching the Cardinals right now. It's like they're young and it's exciting, but they're on the... Their window is, they're trying to push it open. It's like painted shut, and they're trying to break it open. It's been painted shut by incompetence and just bad.
2: Which is wild for that country or for that organization. But yeah,
1: seeing empty seats the way you did in recent years at Busch Stadium is like seeing empty seats at Lambeau. It's shocking.
0: It's like they're the plucky rebuilder now trying to. Well,
1: that's just it.
0: Yeah.
1: But the what those guys told me about the Brewers back then, and they end up being right, is like big picture. Like it's a nice story now, but ask me in late August.
2: Yeah.
1: And they were generally right about that. And that's the way I feel about the Cardinals because the Pirates and Reds have kind of already starting to settle back to their level.
2: Yeah, that's slowly, water is starting to find its level. And I think St. Louis made some shrewd moves in the offseason, made a couple of nice ones.
1: They did.
2: And maybe, you know, keeping the manager might have been one of the best ones. You get a little bit of continuity with it. But yeah, Drew, that's a good point. There were a lot of 06, 07 years where the Brewers had the best start in franchise history, right?
1: Yeah.
2: There were a lot of those best start in franchise history years where then after 2 months, you start realizing why the 162 is what it is. And I think St. Louis is in that realm, but you get these wins now and you get your horses against guys in teams in your division. Would I like to see Mizorowski and Harrison pitching against the Dodgers? I mean, maybe. But if it at the cost of them not pitching against the Cubs, I would not have taken that bet.
1: Yeah, me either.
2: Those are the much more the both of them much more
1: line them up and play them as they come. That's the only way to do it. Now, speaking of your Milwaukee Brewers, again, I was at the Christian Yelich thing, saw almost the whole team there last night. I didn't see Murph, but I saw a lot of other dudes. They're having a good time. They're feeling good about themselves. Yeah, probably making pancakes. But there was the news, the little rail down the side. Two items, variations on the same theme from last evening. Brewers fans weigh trading top prospect for guaranteed title. And then the other headline, Brewers fans debate trading top prospect Jesus Mate for guaranteed World Series.
2: Oh, jeez.
1: Someone put it into the ether a question. Would you trade Jesus Mate if the return resulted in a Brewers World Series crown in 2026? Now, my least favorite X response, because we've been putting up polls and doing stuff for years.
0: It's trying to get engagement.
1: How is this even a question?
0: Right.
1: Well, it is a question.
2: Yeah, I get asked.
1: But this is a particularly dumb question.
0: Yes. It's okay to talk about things because like this, but it's not.
1: What are you even talking about? Like, would you trade? So we're going to trade Jesus Mate, and then apparently whatever you get back leads to a championship. You've won the trade. That's the object.
2: Sounds
1: That's it.
2: Good.
1: So
2: sweet.
1: Sign us up. Like, and nobody here is bonded with Jesus Mate yet. So he's an idea. He's like a figment of your imagination right now. And not for nothing, the Brewers signed another young middle infielder to a long-term deal that they obviously have their eyes on as well. Now, I think Jesus Mate is in the plans because I think eventually the Brewers won't be able to afford Bryce Durang. They might trade Bryce Durang, get a bunch of stuff back. And would you trade Bryce Durang if it meant bringing in a title? Yes.
2: Yes.
1: Would I trade Jackson Churio if it meant bringing anybody? Wouldn't
2: I trade my left one for a title? Think about it. If it's a guaranteed title, which makes it the part of the dumbest part of the question. I think a lot of people would.
1: For a guaranteed title, you would trade Jesus Mate and then hope he goes and makes the Hall of Fame and gets 4,500 hits and is the best player of all time. But that's okay. We won a title.
0: I agree.
1: Would make that trade.
0: I agree. Although there would still be some fans bitching about the next.
1: There are fans bitching about it on the
0: next year. If you didn't
1: replying
0: win it,
1: to
0: like,
1: this.
0: Yeah, look, you just sold your thing, and now what are we going to do? We just gave it all for one year, but now we can't build a dynasty. Yeah.
1: Are you kidding? Give me a World Series, and we can be the Marlins for the next 20 years.
0: Yeah, I see. That's the question, is like, how much futility would you be going through? Because that energy, I think, is a little bit disingenuous from fans. We saw it with the Bucks, and they finally won, and they're back to complain the next couple of years when we lost in the first
1: round.
0: There's
1: no doubt.
0: Because the Bucks clearly, if you want to do one of these hypotheticals, that's what happened to the Bucks. We got our magical run. We won the title, but then nothing went well for us the next four or 5 years. And have we been happy about it? Clearly not. So would we be able to sit back and say, everything is fine. We won one, so nothing's going to bother me. They were back to complaining in 2 weeks about the PJ Tucker deal. So I'll at least say that. All right. I'll at least say that is there's a little bit of, you know, people lying to themselves a bit. I totally agree. I would trade Mahdi for a title because that's the whole point of what you're trying to do here is win World Series.
1: Brewers have only been to one World Series in franchise history.
0: Yeah.
1: Yeah, you would even take, you know, if you could even make it to the World Series and take your chances. But this was a guaranteed win. If you would you trade Jesus Mahdi if it guaranteed a title? Who wouldn't make that?
2: Thank you very much. I'll figure out what on earth I have to do in the middle infield going forward. The other part that's one of my favorites in this is we do want to find a guarantee. We want to try to find a cheat code to the game. Because
0: that's so true.
2: A lot of us grew up with the book that had the cheat codes of the video game. You scroll through and you find exactly how you're going to do this thing. And the figment of the imagination, Drew, best way I've heard prospects described. Because I think of it as a real commodity. At no point do I actually think that I have a real stake in the iHeartMedia company. But then when I sell that little bit off or when I buy a little bit of a share, all of a sudden you sit back and you're, oh, I'm an owner. I think you'll feel okay if you send something off that you actually never touched. Anything that you actually never held in your hand. There's no fungible token. It's an NFT. Jesus Mahdi at this point is a real life NFT. And I don't know what those actually were.
0: That's a great
2: point. Or if they are still around, but it's a figment of the imagination.
0: But I get why people do fear it because of the same reason Red Sox fans are now looking at Harrison. Like there's a reason to fear it, but you're right. We love to play these. And look, this is just a little bit of rage, not rage bait, but engagement bait. And it worked. But there is something to the fact that these are fun hypotheticals because it is. You're right, Billy. What would we do for the guarantee? There are certain things I won't do that people claim that they'll do, that they're
1: this
0: lying.
1: It's a fun hypothetical, but the question itself, is it a great question if it spawns other questions that are more fun to debate than the actual question?
0: My old friend John Audius, you guys remember him. He was trying to convince me a whole show once that would I exchange three consecutive Bucks titles for the Marquette basketball program ceasing to exist? I said, no, I'm not doing that. He's like, well, why not? You get three titles. I'm like, then what? I'm not going to watch one of my favorite teams forever. So that is what we do in this. This is a fun little exercise.
1: I'll give up pizza for life. But this is like the Jesus Mahdi thing, at the risk of sounding like every comment that I hate. How is that even a question? Of course you would. You trade this.
0: You would do it.
1: Because that would mean inherently that you won the trade, right?
2: Yes, you win the trade if you win the title.
1: Yeah.
0: The only way I can think of it is like, was it worth having the greatness of Mulder and Yount for 15 years, two all-time fan favorites, Hall of Famers, and never winning a title? And if those two never existed, but you still broke through and won one title, are we more fulfilled from the one title than having two great players, stalwarts of the team, stalwarts of the history, be part of our team for 15 years? That would be the only way I could see it. Like if you thought of Mahdi as being a future Hall of Famer that was going to be in your uniform for 20 years but never win a title, is that somehow worth it over winning the title? Most fans would say no. I will take the title too, but maybe I could finally see it in that one way. But other than that, I'm just being hype. I'm just playing devil's advocate.
2: Well, I appreciate you doing it. Yeah. I appreciate you doing it because I don't know that I would have been able to do that math, right? Like I don't know that I'd be able to go all the way around it because at the end of the conversation, there's still a commissioner's trophy where there never had been one before.
0: Right?
2: Like there's a feeling and a status that otherwise has never been achieved. And frankly, I think there's a real grouping of the fan base. I think I found myself in there at certain defeatist times, especially sadly listening to you and Jeff Levering sign off after the Mets season.
1: Oh, yeah.
2: After that series when Pete Alonso did that to us as we're driving back from Stevens Point. You're like, this is never going to happen.
0: Mm.
2: This is never going to happen. Or while I was sitting in a hotel in Illinois after the Bucks blew another 15-point lead against the Toronto Raptors series. And you're just sitting there back like, never going to happen.
0: Never going to happen.
2: Why are we worried about this? Why do we waste our time with this? Why? I need to hold myself accountable and start taking
1: You start doing
2: better stuff with my time.
1: Accountability.
2: Instead, 2 years later, it happens. So I definitely would trade him. I would also never potentially. You said I hope he makes hits have 4,000 hits. I do think I might actually still end up with like an Armin Sarin at that point. Would you want him to flame out and be Keston Hira?
0: Yeah, I mean, Yofei Rodriguez, I did famously say I'm not.
2: Got 11 bombs right now. Yofei Rodriguez having himself a season.
0: Well, it made a lot of people mad when I said I'm cheering against him after we traded.
1: They traded Esteri
0: Ruiz. I want our trade to work out. And then and I got some people real mad, and I had to think about that. But I think the theory was you want the best outcome of the trade for your situation. So, like, yeah, Lewis Brinson. That's what makes the Yelich trade so great, is that none of those guys were any good.
2: Then Isan Diaz played more games, I think, in the KBO than he did in the AAA.
0: And I wasn't wishing, like, homelessness on those guys. I wanted them to win. Like, it wasn't like I didn't want them to make a living playing baseball. That's what people, like, looked at my reaction as. But you don't want to give up great players if you don't have to and miss on trades. I don't know a better way to look at it than, yes, they're commodities, but they're humans. So it's a difficult thing. But this is the ultimate, and I'll leave with this. This is the ultimate Doug Russell. Like, he loves this because it's the old Eli Manning debate. Marino, yeah. Eli Manning, championships versus, like, would Giants fans rather have Eli Manning or Rodgers all those years? I guarantee you they two Super Bowls is more important to most of them, but they'd rather most Sundays say, I wish Aaron Rodgers was my quarterback.
1: That's true.
0: So it is kind of an interesting thing to talk about. It's a fun thought experiment for a Friday.
1: But it launches into more interesting questions because the Mate thing is like, yeah, next.
2: Yeah.
1: For 99% of people, it's like, it's easy. Even have, that's why you have prospects in farm system is to trade them to get pieces to help you win championships.
0: That's the reason. So that's an easy, I agree. It's
1: as I've said for years, prospect comes from the Latin, which means hasn't done bleep yet in the major leagues.
2: Never truer words been said.
1: It's absolutely true.
0: And how many times did we hold
1: it
0: on?
1: It actually comes from the word prospectus, which means to view or look out or sight.
2: Ooh, okay.
0: Well done.
1: Pro is meaning, the prefix means forward or future.
2: Well, I don't got 2020 vision, so I'm not going to be able
1: to see the future,
2: well.
1: So prospect anyway. All right, we're getting bogged down. We've reached halftime of the final show of the week. Scott Dolphin took vacation like a smart human being.
2: Genius.
1: But we're going to power through halftime next. It's The Huddle, Fox Sports Radio, Wisconsin.

0: Dodgers 6:40 first pitch at American Family Field.
1: It would be cool. I think if it was a more catch-all 90s night, I'd be more salty, Billy. But
2: well, that's fair. If you knew it was going to be a lot of new kids on the block.
1: We went to Vanilla Ice night a couple years ago. That was a lot of fun. We're going to be going Tuesday. I mean,
2: Doctor
1: it's okay.
2: No Ja Rule night.
1: It's okay. I'm not missing that. You know what I mean? If they ever have
2: that's
1: one again.
2: One again. I think
1: Sanchez,
2: they all
1: you ready?
0: Sanchez. 877-794-1973 gets you to the NicolayLaw.com talk text line. This is usually the time when we talk to Scott Dolphin. He's not with us. You know who else isn't with us today? Hunter Baumgart. There's nothing to recap.
2: Mm-mm.
0: So Hunter did not provide us a preview, but Hunter's his input on the show brought to us by Import Minded, your auto experts on South 27th Street, just north of 894. So Dolph is not here. Usually we'd be making our adjustments, eating an Uncrustable and an orange slice and, you know, chopping it up.
2: Yep.
0: With Dolph. But so without him, you can feel the free, share us your thoughts or give us your takes or any questions you may have.
2: And the talking text line is doing that right now at 877-794-1973, NicolayLaw.com, talk and text line. 608 said, appreciate you guys being on the radio today. We appreciate all appreciate you waking you. Up with us and appreciate you being with us as well. Our friend Kavika in Maui hit up the talking text line
1: What's
2: and
1: up,
2: said,
1: Kavika?
2: Fellas, Jackson Churio needs to start hitting.
1: All right. First, let's congratulate Kavika and Maui for not having a Jordan Love's got to get prove a tweet. Let's text. Let's hear it for Kavika because 98% of his texts are usually Jordan Love's got to prove it to me more. So I appreciate him. Now he's just ripping on another one of
2: us. They say, well, now Jackson Churio needs to prove it to him a little bit.
1: What do you guys think? The power, the home runs haven't been there, but his numbers have been okay, I think. Now it wasn't the greatest necessarily series for him. I'm going to look the numbers up now.
2: Well, Drew, I don't know. I mean, if Jackson Churio was hitting, they might be in a
0: they
2: better position.
0: They might be in first play.
1: Oh, Wayne.
0: Yeah.
2: He does also, in his last five games, have a pair of multi-hit games.
1: Yeah.
2: He had going into Wednesday's 0-for-4 with a walk and a strikeout, been riding a five-game hitting streak. And right now is hitting .286 in 63 at-bats. I think he's figuring it out. I think he's doing all right. But, Armin, the power is one thing, right? Like, I think we'll see the power come from Jackson as the weather warms up as well. But when he's slicing the baseball over to right center, very similar to how when Yelich is spraying the ball over to left center.
0: Yeah.
2: That's when you know they're really starting to go right. And it feels like Jackson squared a couple of those up in the Cup Series.
1: Yeah, he's hitting well. This is the highest average so far of his, no, it's early, .286, you mentioned it. .741 OPS, which is good, not spectacular. He's usually up around .780, you know, .800. It is the slugging that's down a bit so far. I mean, he had 21 homers the last 2 years. So you're kind of in your back of your mind, you know, it doesn't work this way this easily, but this is what we do as fans. You think, all right, that's the floor. Like, Jackson's good for 20 home runs right away, boom. And on a team that doesn't hit a lot of home runs, if you aren't hitting a lot and people want you to, I get why that's magnified. That's probably the one thing you can say is not hitting home runs. That being said, I don't know about you guys. It felt like he's hit 10 walls this year. I mean, I felt like Jackson has hit the wall like so many times and been close. So I agree. I think he's okay. I think it's, the power is coming. He's taken more walks than he has in the past. I mean, he usually, you know, that was his issue the last few years, and his walk rate is a little bit better. So, I mean, that's a good sign as well. I think he's going to be fine.
0: Yeah. Well, I mean, again, quibbling with the Brewers at the quarter pole, and they're in the first place. Like, okay.
2: Yeah, but the other part is, like, how different the lineup has been ever since the infusion of Yelich and Churio and Vaughn back. I mean, I don't think it should be too surprising when Statman Steve breaks down the maze for us. Last year in May, the Brewers were 15-13. This year, they're 13-4. That's a little bit little bit different. And right, first weekend in May or second series of May is when those guys first started to come back. And Yelich just off of the IL or off the IL and then off of the bench for a week, providing some more of it. The Churio one is interesting when Dobler asks us something. Now, this comes from a state of asking about Garrett Mitchell. But he said, does Garrett Mitchell open up the door, or should it open up a door for a Bowers in left field, Churio in center, Frelick in right, with Andrew Vaughn over at first base for this Dodger series to get as much offense on the field as possible, Drew Olsen?
0: That's a good that's
1: you can't
0: one.
1: Really sit that's, Bowers right now, right?
0: Yeah.
1: It's Bowers. Yeah.
0: Bowers has to play, but is part of the reason that he's being so productive and stuff that they're playing? That's the question.
2: That's a good balancing act to find.
0: That is. It's like, hey, they need to play this guy every day, and then you play him every day, and you forget how what made him good and why he was hot in the first place.
2: Like, it's the discipline to say, hey, man, this guy crushes right-handed pitching. Let's have him face a lot of right-handed pitching. And then when they start crushing right-handed pitching, to not go and throw him in for 3 days against a lefty. Yeah, that's what makes managers a lot better than me, because I look at it and being a cooler. Instead, maybe you're keeping him on the warming plate and allowing him to continue to sizzle a little bit.
0: They have that discipline, and the other thing is they ride out with, like, how can you keep running Joey Ortiz out there? And then suddenly he starts to hit, and you go, oh, okay, that's why he's playing. Plus, he saves you runs every day on the other side.
1: The glove.
0: So, yeah, it's that. But that's the push and pull of it. And that's where, again, you're right. They get paid to make those decisions, and they have the bigger picture. And it's like, this guy's raking. Well, the reason he's raking is because we're finding him good spots and good matchups, right? And he's playing against, that platoon thing. The platoon, people hate it. Platoon advantage is real. Mm-hmm. The stats, like, they don't do anything just willy-nilly. The stats are, now there are some, it used to be that, okay, the lefty's coming up for, the Reds, and we're going to counter and bring in our lefty out of the pen. But then someone said, well, look at this number. This lefty, he does better against righties than he does against lefties.
2: 100%.
0: Splits. He's got the reverse split. So it's like that, they've gotten rid of that reflexive action. But there is something too. Part of the reason the guy is so good is because they're protecting him and because he's not playing every day.
2: Yeah.
0: And people can't wrap their brain around that.
2: It's hard to. It's really hard to, because all I'm seeing is this guy ripping an 11-game hitting streak and 19 games on base. Murph mentioned it to some of the dudes on MLB Network. Again, I can't remember if it was the afternoon show or night show. Good show either way. And he had made a joke about Lauren Shahadi doesn't wear the Brewers jersey, which I appreciated Murph shouting out.
1: Yeah, you want to see that.
2: Then, right? Sorry, Lauren wears every other team's jersey except ours.
1: Yeah, come on, Lauren. Let's
2: go, Murph.
1: At least for Dave. Like,
2: thank
1: on.
2: You. At least for Dave Gasper, to give him that moment.
1: He needs that.
2: But said Drew's like, I don't always believe in the platoon thing. Although, if you watch us, we probably do it a little bit more than other teams. Because there is, he said, that you have to balance in who the guy is and how they're rolling. But also, there's a reason why the numbers can be the numbers. Shota Imanaga was the best example of it. I mean, the right-handers were having a lot tougher time against them than anybody else. And tonight, Robleski for the Dodgers, who is their first of the guys, and you're like, wait a second, what is this 25-year-old Robleski guy wearing a 70 jersey? Well, he's shoving a top 15 ERA in baseball. Yeah. He's 6-1. He's got like a 1 whip. So he's pretty good, and he's not very forgiving against left-handers, albeit, though, the lefties are hitting marginally better than right-handers are, and the OPS is far higher. So maybe you do still see Bowers in there and Yelich and maybe another off day for Vaughn, because I would have thought both of them would find their way into the lineup for offensive purposes, whether it's Bowers in left field or Yelich in left field. I don't really necessarily care. I would wonder, though, if we're going to see Yelich in the outfield, because with the back already tightening up and already one IL stint on the docket, yeah, I think you might be seeing him for 4 at-bats, and that's going to be about it, and they'll really be cautious with him playing defense.
1: I'm kind of with you. Why chance it? Now, the fact is, it does seem like there's a little bit of overcrowding in some of these positions, and if you have more good options, that's a good problem to have. But it does seem like that sometimes. Like, all right, we got to find room for everybody, because it seemed, hey, everyone's doing well. It's just hard to sit Bowers right now. I mean, the way he's hitting, he's kind of in a revelation. So I'm all about playing the numbers, and I believe in the platoon. But there are times when it's like, I think this guy's hot enough. You got to make sure he gets at-bats.
0: So Armin wants to double down.
1: I feel certain guys that way. It's like Bowers has been pretty incredible. So it's tough, though, because you have to find room for everybody. And obviously Sal's there. And, we talk about Yelich, and now it's, Garrett. All these things are working together. So you want to find room for everybody. You want to find at-bats for everybody. But you want to put your best lineup on the field.
0: That's something Ned Yost taught me that one. He was like, when the fans start to clamor for a guy to be benched and the guy's awful and the guy has a bad week and then another week. And then just when you get to the point where you're thinking about making a change, give him another 10 games. and then that's just the game of streaks.
2: If you can't rebound there, then you deserve
0: it. It's like just when you can't stand it anymore, you've been blocking out the fan noise and stuff. But when you can't stand it anymore, give him another 7 to 10 games. and then see if you have to make it. Because usually, oh, now the guy's starting to hit.
2: Right, starts waking up a little bit.
0: The regression to the mean is also real.
2: So there's a lot more Jake Bowers or former Jake Bowers guys out there than I thought that just saved their bacon right before they're about to get DFA'd.
0: Exactly. All right, keep them coming. We made it through halftime without Dolph. We'll have to do that again on Tuesday because he's a savvy veteran and took the proper days off. But we're going to power ahead. When we come back, we will have our Who's Hot, Who's Not brought to us by Donovan Jorgensen Heating and Cooling. And then before you know it, it's 7 o'clock. We may or may not talk to Paul Wagner today. I'm betting the under.
2: Yeah, he texted me that they were getting in just after 4:30 into the beautiful KC metropolitan area. But said, give me a shout. If I don't wake up, say hi.
0: He's probably. If I don't wake up, say hi.
2: Might be a 7.
1: Yeah, I think he'll be up for breakfast with the boys. I think he will be.
0: Yep. With or without Wags, we will plow through and finish strong till 8 o'clock. You're in the huddle. Fox Sports Radio, Wisconsin.

0: 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Streaming live on YouTube, Facebook, X, as well as over the air. For those in your cars already, 920 Milwaukee, 1070 Madison. A lot of topics last night. Christian Yelich thing, obviously people were talking about the Brewers, but there was some Bucks conversation as well. Because, you know, we were over by the in the Bucks neighborhood, mm-hmm. in the Deer District, for the trade hotel was the VIP launching thing, and then the Landmark Credit Union Live in the shadow. Like, that's where Armin proposed, and with the former site of the Bradley Center. Right,
1: I did, yeah, but now it's no longer. Yep. Well, the spot is there.
0: The spot is there, but
2: you can go there.
1: It's built. So I found that sweet spot. When the building got torn down, the next one wasn't up yet, and I said, empty lot, that's romance.
0: That's romance. So, but the Bucks conversation was interesting, and obviously, like, what's going to happen with Giannis? How would things have changed if the Bucks had gotten, like, the number two pick? Would they be more likely to trade Giannis? We were diving into that. Like, then what would have happened? Then, would they have been more likely, less likely? Are they playing a game of chicken? Will they enter the season with Giannis? He's under contract, and we'll trade him at the deadline if we can, or do they play that game? Make him walk away from the money? We brought up the Myles Garrett thing because it's applicable because Jimmy Haslam.
2: Oh, yeah. Yep.
0: There was a whole churn of Myles Garrett wants out. He's not going to play. He's absolutely not going to play. He's done in Cleveland, and he's back with Cleveland.
2: And then he's back with Cleveland. Because of the money. Yeah. Sorry.
0: So how does that lay out? And then it spun into, like we talked about, would you trade Jesus Madé for a title? Of course.
2: Mm-hmm.
0: Do they have to trade Miles Turner after what he said about whether Giannis comes back or not? Did Miles Turner is getting ripped from every corner of the NBA for breaking the code and talking about the guys being late to meetings and Giannis being late. Maybe he wanted to make Doc look bad because he was getting benched in the fourth quarter and Jericho Sims was getting his minutes. Maybe he just didn't like he didn't vibe with the coach. But if he thought he made Doc look bad, he also made Giannis look bad and himself look bad.
2: And himself look bad and potentially himself look worse. And, Drew, that's where I'm almost more hesitant to trade Turner because you're trading him at, like, the all-list of all-time lows.
1: So true.
2: He just broke guy code around the league. So that's going to sit weird. He played objectively his worst year of his career, which is going to be another spot. And that contract looks worse by the moment. So, like, I almost would think that they try to double it down. But what definitely went out the window is me thinking that that was a little package deal. That you were sweetening things up to try to get even more back, or a Bobby Portis and Miles Turner all gone if it's a complete rebuild. The second pick being more likely to trade him, I think they're trading him regardless. So I think it would be disingenuous for me to say yes. I would push it more to if certain teams would have gotten the second or third pick, the Bucks were definitely moving him. Right? Like if the Heat would have gotten the second pick, wow, does their offer look a lot more attractive.
1: I'm with you.
2: The Warriors get the second pick. You're definitely then allowing their package to be a lot more appealing than it is right now.
0: The thing is, and it's bad timing. It's similar. Here's a Armin-like analogy. Mm. When the Brewers had County Stadium, when they had that old black and white TV scoreboard.
2: Mm-hmm.
1: Orange and
0: white. They put that up, and it was from, like, whatever, Switzerland or whatever. And they, hey, look at this. Like, they had actual replays, even though it looked like World War II movies.
1: But they got video out of it.
0: And then, like, a year later, came the Jumbotrons, and the Brewers were locked in. They were already, it was already outdated.
1: They're pot committed.
0: Bradley Center opens, and it was nice. And then they opened up new places with better amenities shortly thereafter, and that was the timing in life is everything.
2: Mm-hmm.
0: And the Bucks are now venturing into the trade your superstar waters in an era when no one wants to give up, like the Bridges trade with five first rounders for a dude who's not even as good as Giannis. Like, you can't get value. Yeah. You can't get his value back because teams can't give it to you for a number of reasons, but mostly they just don't want to get rid of young players in draft capital as they're not as quick to do that as they were even two or three years ago.
1: So true. You missed time the market in that sense.
0: Yeah, they missed time. The market has changed. Like, those deals, again, I go back, one of the best trades in Brewers history, and I argued with my buddy Dan Eels about this because he thought it sucked, but trading Richie Sexton and getting back a whole raft of guys. Chris Capuano, Junior Spivey, like, didn't they get Craig Counsell in that?
2: Yeah, Counsell in that one, too.
1: De La Rosa.
0: Lyle Overbay. Chad Moeller. They got like five or six. They got guys that were instantly starters and upgraded their team.
1: A whole team, yeah.
0: For Richie Sexton, who went to Arizona, played 1 year, didn't do much, and then bolted as a free agent to Seattle And the Brewers won that trade a million times over. And that was one of the last times that GMs unloaded the clip to get one superstar guy. Like they didn't, they just didn't want to give up
2: 100%.
0: Like the multiple. And these weren't just, these weren't prospects. These were like major league players who had
2: big time,
0: who
2: guys,
0: had big
2: yeah.
0: time service time. And that was a lopsided trade. That was kind of the end of that era. And the Bridges thing might have been like that. The five first rounders for me.
2: Bridges for five first rounders. Desmond Bain for Bain. Four of them this year as yeah. well. Gobert, five yeah. first rounders and like, players.
0: I don't think those are going to happen anymore.
1: No. Which is a shame because
0: now it's the Oklahoma City model
1: yeah.
0: where mm-hmm. you hoard draft picks. And it's like it's the landscape has changed. So it's a bad time to be getting on it because for what Giannis means to the city, the franchise, like you can't, there is no player that you can get for like Wemby. Like who else can you get? Like you need, you can't get value for him. So that has to factor in. But at this point, if they have to cut and run, and if it's best for the franchise, and in hindsight, it would have been best for the franchise to do it a year or two ago instead of making the Dame trade. Or,
2: somehow, you know? Drew, it has turned itself into a Bucks version of the Aaron Rodgers situation, where in the moment, I still would not have traded Rodgers after the 21 season. Objectively looking at it with the Seattle Seahawks making what you think was basically the exact trade you were going to get from Denver and winning the title 3 years later, it was the right move to make, but it's a hard one to go back and change the course of history with.
1: That's the best way to say it. I mean, you really, people don't like to say this, but you just become unlucky when the market doesn't time right. And you could have done
2: it. And also, once again, thanks a lot, Nico Harrison.
1: Exactly.
2: Thanks a lot for screwing this up for everyone else.
1: Thank you. He screwed it up for everybody. Oh, well, it just stinks. That's what makes it an uncomfortable experience besides just trading Giannis. It's that you know you're not going to get that value that you should, and it sucks.
0: That sucks. Yeah. All right. Again, no one knows what's happening. Everybody's throwing darts at a board, and it's 50-50 whether he's back or not, in my humble estimation. Yeah, it's only two things. Either he'll be back or he's not.
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0: I'm Doug Russell. The first place Brewers are back at it tonight after taking last night off. It's a replay of last fall's postseason. First it's the Cubs, and now the Dodgers. Well, they beat Chicago in three straight.
30: I think it gives us a little confidence. We have a very young club, as you know. Guys that are in their second, maybe their third year. We don't have too many others than that. But, yeah, I think it gives you a little confidence. You know, Friday will be here soon enough, and we have the Dodgers in town. So
0: L.A. is in first place, too. Manager Pat Murphy also by a game and a half, also right ahead of their neighbor to the immediate south, the Padres. Logan Henderson pitches tonight against Justin Robleski. Game time is set for 6:40. NBA playoffs last night, a dominating performance by the Knicks. Josh Hart with 26 points to lead New York past Cleveland 109-93. The Knicks up 2-0 in the series. Coming up tonight, game 3 between the Thunder and the Spurs. The final hour of the huddle starts now. I'm Doug Russell on Fox Sports Radio, Wisconsin.
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33: 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I need you, you need me today. 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
36: West left slot, 3-23 wide, stick on one. Ready? Be alert for blitz. If it looks like man coverage, I'll check. I'll go corner get. You got to cut and crack. Now cut and crack. Red right, 18, bob on one. Ready? Cut him and crack.
37: If you look at this play, what we're trying to get is a seal here and a seal here and try to run this play in the alley.
38: You know exactly what you got to do. All right? That's all we're going to do. Let's go out and kick the pick.
39: I'm in.
38: Hey, go. 1, 2, 3.
39: Keep doing what you're doing.
38: You got to sit out now and make the play.
40: Be right all the way outside. Y, left, fake, 396 bag, B hand, Z puck. Is that long enough for you?
41: I want you to be proud of your profession. It's a great profession. Go out there and play this ball game like I know you can play it.
31: With Drew Olsen.
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0: Oh, baby, the opening minutes of our final hour of the week heading into Memorial Day weekend. The Friday edition of The Huddle, Fox Sports Radio Wisconsin. Drew, Billy, and Armin bringing it to you. And this is a day. You got to help us power through. A little audience participation would be nice. 877-794-1973. Candidates for Who's Hot and Who's Not, brought to us by Donovan Jorgensen. We'll get to them momentarily. If you want some suggestions, feel free. You can nominate your current electric superhero of the day if you'd love as well. And then before you know it, we'll be sliding down the back of the dinosaur. But first things first, we were just talking about the Bucks and the that was the discussion last night, even at the Brewers event, like the Bucks offseason. The draft is approaching, and Jimmy Haslam said we'll know by the draft what Giannis's future is, whether he's going to be
4: one month
0: with
4: from
0: the team
4: tomorrow. The draft will be
0: Taylor Jenkins. I've been asked by a lot of people, do you think that's a good hire? I'm like, it seems like it. He's the top of the market guy. Last time they got the top of the market guy, it was Mike Budenholzer. That worked out okay. Taylor Jenkins is that guy. Good coach. He had Memphis playing hard. Interesting dynamic with coaches that when you go from a guy who's apparently loose, like Doc, what we're hearing, you go the other way and get it, whether it's conscious or not. Whether conscious or not, you get a guy who's the opposite. If you have a disciplinarian, then you get a relaxed guy like Armin going back in the time machine. The Brewers when they got rid of Rene Latchman, right?
5: Yeah, Rene Latchman was one of them, and it's like. You go from Renicky to maybe, I don't know, was Maka fiery? I don't know if you'd call him fiery. But it does seem like it swings back and forth, right?
0: Yeah. Wasn't it from Maka to Renicky?
5: Maybe that was kind of it.
0: You tend to go the opposite way, right? It's like, well, Harvey Keene comes in and like it's like, okay.
5: Chill, relax.
0: So the opposite.
4: Get the complete opposite in here.
0: It's been a while since Jason Kidd was in these parts, but we did take note when he was fired by the Mavs recently. And Armin, I know you said it. And someone posted this into the ether the other day, and it was reposted by Michael Carter Williams. Remember him?
5: Yes, sir. Yeah. Rookie of the year. Anyway, that was about it.
0: The original post is, years ago, a Nike executive told me that Jay Kidd is going to get fired from every coaching job he gets because for as good as he is at X's and O's and player development, over time he becomes insufferable and his personality starts to weigh on people. Michael Carter Williams said, I've been trying to tell people this for 10 years now. Truth always prevails. Now, even when I said Michael Carter, who? Yeah. But because, Jay Kidd's a Hall of Famer already. And his coaching resume was, he's a Hall of Fame player. And his coaching resume was just extra. But the perceptions, like the Doc era is going to go down with the Bucks is like a debacle.
4: For sure. Yes.
0: And just a mistake. And you can say what you want about Adrian Griffin and whether that keeping him would have been the right move, but bringing in Doc was clearly not the right move. And I say that as a guy with a lot of affection for Doc Rivers.
4: Yeah, and still.
0: It wasn't a fit. It wasn't good.
4: No, and it was clearly not a time when, after coming off of the broadcast table, when he said, I don't know why they called me.
6: I still don't really know why they're doing this.
4: Why
6: doing it right now, it doesn't make a whole lot of sense.
0: I wouldn't wish
6: this upon anybody, but they called me, so I took it. $40 million, you're going to take that.
4: And lo and behold, he cashed a $40 million check. Mm-hmm. And it also happened to come with two of the more untimely injuries that you possibly could have, of Dame popping the Achilles right before the playoffs and Giannis almost popping his Achilles right before the playoffs the year prior to be unable to see them healthy. But it was an object failure. The Jason Kidd one with Michael Carter Williams, I mean, I struggle to see Michael Carter Williams rest of his NBA career and say that he knows a whole lot more about what it takes to win at the NBA level than Jason Kidd. But that's neither here nor there. He had a nice year when he was the Rookie of the Year, and then everything else was kind of gravy after that for him. Kid in the development, it's not always the easiest thing for great players to become great coaches, because the stuff that came so easy to you doesn't come easy to everybody else. What maybe was your superpower might not translate to that spot. But I'm not in the same camp as Armin of like it hinders players' careers. I think he helped Giannis's career a hell of a lot more than he ever hindered his development or hurt it. But there's generally a 5 to 7 year gap in the NBA that a coach is going to be with the same team. I think it maybe even a little bit longer in the NFL. But even some of the best coaches say, after about 10 years, your message is going to change, and it's going to become stale with whoever and however your group continues to develop.
5: Certain guys don't believe in coaching a long time. And whenever you think about kids' coaching ability, I have my opinion, but some people have other ones. I do think it's pretty clear that a lot of people have said, a lot of players have said, that his style

0: them, you know, not finding anybody, guys being late, guys blowing stuff off, guys late for the plane, throwing Giannis under the bus like he did. Can Miles Turner continue to function as a Buck? If Giannis is on the team, do you have to get rid of him?
1: Oh, if Giannis is on the team, he's definitely not here.
0: So,
1: right? Like, if then, you're not trading 34, you're definitely trading 3.
0: But then Bobby Portis is like, I thought this was AI. This didn't happen. There's denial. And then Armin has a clip from Patrick Beverly weighing in on the podosphere.
2: He was on, I believe, yeah, or SiriusXM Radio, I think, NBA Radio.
1: SiriusXM NBA Radio, yeah.
0: Okay.
2: And this is what he said about it.
3: Can I be frank or no?
4: Absolutely. We want you to be frank.
2: Okay, stop. What if they said no? Don't be frank.
0: That'd no, give funny. Us the sanitized version.
3: A damn snitch. What? I played on the Bucks. I've never seen Giannis late one time. I played for the Clippers with Doc Rivers. I played for the Bucks with Doc Rivers. Doc Rivers was a player in the past. He's very lenient. Right. He's very lenient when it comes to practicing. I don't hear people complaining then when they got days off. Right. So to get on a platform and you discuss your head coach and you discuss your main player. And mind you, you're coming from a team where people really expected a lot more from Miles Turner. If I'm being honest, people expected a lot more from what he provided with the Bucks. So for him to go on a platform and kind of discuss personal things with a team and kind of not really look at self. What could I have done to be better? How many more shots I could have blocked? What was my 3-point percentages? How did I go from it being in the Eastern Conference to beating this team to playing with Giannis and we're not even making the playoffs? Right? I think it's an issue there.
0: Patrick Beverly.
1: A damn snitch.
0: A damn snitch.
1: A damn snitch. Well, and the family business is the one that I think rubs even more in the NBA sphere the wrong way. Like, one, there Doc is always going to get protected by Pat Bev, right? Like they got a long standing relationship. Close he relationship. Outlined it right there. Yeah. One of the big reasons why they went back and grabbed Pat Bev, it sounded like when it initially happened, was because of his relationship with Doc Rivers. So he's going to stand on that business and help out and try to protect this guy, but there's kind of a code in all of sports, Drew, especially in the NBA, of, hey, man, there's some things that get kept in-house. There's some things that never need to be said outside these walls. And that was the one part of it with Miles Turner that was clear. The production is another one, and I'm glad that somebody else saw it and said it outside of folks that just watched and had to watch every single game that Miles played, because it was clearly either a question about how his role was defined or not defined, but he was a shell of the player he was in Indiana here. Mm-hmm. And that's the one where it's going to fall on a lot of deaf ears when everyone looks at the stat line of the numbers here in 25-26 for Miles Turner and said, Oh, it was because people were late to team planes as to why the 3-point percentage dip. That's why you're salty with the situation.
0: Yeah. That's what it was. 877-794-1973. Weigh in if you would like.
1: Do you think Turner can be back with the Bucks?
0: If Giannis is gone.
1: Right? Like, it's got to be an either or kind of thing.
0: I can't see how that could, you know, I really can't.
1: Because it does beg a question of how low are you going to sell it? Or at that point, do you just ride it out and see if then at the deadline you can get something better? Because unlike the Giannis deal at last year's deadline or this year's deadline, that's why I think I agree with Jimmy. I think it does have to come before the draft, because I think you also want to get some of those assets coming up in this year's draft. Since you don't have your control going forward for picks, it doesn't make sense for you to say, we'll punt to next year's draft for the first taste at the pot. Because you're not... You tanking doesn't help, right? So you do want to get some assets in this year's draft. That's why I think they set it that way, and I think why the shot clock was kind of put on there. You're going to get better offers in the offseason.
2: Yeah.
1: For Giannis. For Miles Turner, he can't play any worse, so I actually think you probably get better offers at next year's deadline than you do right now.
2: He has to show some sort of value. That's the thing. I mean, because he kind of decimated his value this year by not playing well. Whether or not he was in the right position, whether or not it was just the culture that he wasn't in the right mindset, I don't know, but... He's been a better player than what he showed last year throughout his career, but it's not going to help you get good value for him. And the last thing you want to do is totally give away that any sort of asset at its lowest point, like you said. But the tough thing about this is, if there is any thought of keeping Giannis,

0: moving forward with trading future picks and rebuild. There's rumors that that's what he wants. It doesn't seem like a way Miles can stay on the team. It doesn't seem like there's a way that Miles and Giannis are going to coexist on this team after what happened, in my opinion. You know, knowing what Giannis values and the loyalty and stuff like that. And I can't imagine the culture being better, you know, next year, if that's what the situation, even with the new coach. And it seems like Taylor Jenkins is the right guy for that. I don't know. I mean, because you want Miles Turner to play better, obviously, for your team or for a better trade value. But it sure doesn't seem like those two are going to coexist. But if you are going to trade Giannis and he does get traded, you might as well keep Miles at that point because you're rebuilding anyway. I mean, you're going to be bad,
1: yeah.
0: You know?
1: So yeah, that's true.
0: You might as well just eat it and hope he gets better. And therefore, you can spin him off to another asset at some point.
1: We talked about the Giannis trade throughout, and we've had this conversation before, but the offseason makes more sense because it's easier to put together a 3 or 4 team bank shot. And one of those people are talking about is the Hawks, now that they got rid of Trae Young, could use Jaylen Brown from the Celtics. So Giannis goes there. Jaylen Brown comes to Milwaukee for 30 seconds and gets shipped to Atlanta for more assets. And
2: Jalen Johnson, hopefully, right there in the middle of that.
1: Jalen Johnson as the star coming back, and then a bunch of picks. So,
2: and I think Atlanta have control? Well, they have technically would have had the swap for this year's pick. That was my fault. They would have had the swap for this year's pick with New Orleans. So maybe the Bucks would get the 8th pick and the 10th pick and Jalen Johnson. And then again, you'd be able to bring something back immediately, because that's the other part that's difficult with the Giannis packages that you're going to see. And honestly, why the Boston one makes a lot of sense, especially if that's the way you spin it, because it only helps you so much to win 20 games next year, right? Like, especially without the first round pick, you might as well try to field some kind of competitive team. And who knows, maybe Portland Trailblazers the thing, and all of a sudden you're a little bit more competitive and plucky, and in the flattened lottery odds next year, you still have just as good of a chance. If you're sitting in, you have a fine chance if you're sitting there at the 10th seed in the East or the 11th seed in the East like you were this year.
0: Yeah, and that's kind of where they're at. Do you guys want to hear Bobby Portis? He kind of had some things to say.
1: Let's take a listen.
0: He was on what's the podcast with Michelle Beadle and Boogie Cousins?
2: He was on FanDuel TV.
0: There's somebody out there now.
2: Yeah, some kind of show.
0: Lou Williams is also on this. There's a lot of voices here. And this is right after he basically said out loud, is this AI? Like, that was the joke he made.
3: It's always been great for us. You know, obviously, if you play ball in the NBA and you play ball in any professional sport, obviously, you know, superstar players get treated differently. You feel me? I'm not saying my guy was.
4: It's just the nature of the
3: beast. Two and a half hours later, whatever, it can be over exaggerated.
4: Bobby, I played with a gentleman named Allen Iverson. And I also played with another gentleman named Kobe Bryant and James Harden. And
5: you would wait there for 2 hours?
6: Can I ask what's late mean?
7: I thought that was bogus.
4: So
7: I
4: said,
5: no way, 2 hours?
6: What is late?
4: Yeah. Like, is late? I know 2 hours. 15 minutes max.
3: 15
6: minutes?
3: Ain't
4: no way.
3: Yeah, it wasn't 2 hours. I've never been on a team where somebody was 2 hours late. Like, I think that was, like, over-exaggerated.
7: Milwaukee not even that damn big.
4: And if it's Giannis, just get your own plate.
7: It's not
4: going to
7: take you 2 hours. Like, come on, man.
3: Ain't even that much traffic out there. Exactly. I can get from my crib all the way in the suburbs to the airport in 20 minutes.
7: Exactly.
6: Boom, done. 2 hours is, by the way, that's
7: wild. Yeah, Miles is bogus for
4: that.
7: Yeah,
4: he threw a little flavor on it.
6: So why would he say that?
4: Yeah. Nobody in the world is waiting 2 hours for nobody.
6: Well, no, they are, because Mariah Carey and The Rock.
7: Unfortunately, his teammates like that in the NBA.
6: But why say that?
3: Then I seen somebody online talking about something I had, like, how can I get mad about what Miles said when I come on air every week and dissect team drama. I don't dissect team drama or nothing. I just keep it real on what's going on and, you know what I'm saying? Being an analyst, I actually get paid to come on here and talk.
4: I tell you, yeah, Bobby. They
3: pop
4: going
3: it, for
4: Bobby.
3: Views. For real, they going for views, bro. Like, yeah, that was lame to me, bro.
0: A lot going on there, guys. Lot. Obviously.
2: This is lame to me.
1: Lame, a lot of cross-talking.
0: Boogie said it wasn't appropriate, but it's like, it seemed like, okay, he could have been late, but it was an exaggeration. And then there you go. Bobby gets paid, and he doesn't do drama. I don't know what that's about, but
1: wow.
0: Hey, a little home bridge shout out. I'm assuming that's where he goes.
2: I do like that Bobby gave the, hey, man, you know, I get paid to do this.
0: Yeah.
2: Stuff.
0: Yeah.
2: Pretty wild. So, you know, dude, I get paid.
0: Isn't that right? I mean, Milwaukee isn't that damn big. I would
1: that's
0: agree.
1: True. Milwaukee ain't that damn big.
0: 2 hours, I mean, unless you're coming from
1: Never
0: Sparta.
1: Been stuck in traffic for 2 hours.
0: So I don't know. A lot going on there, but Bobby,
1: All right.
0: I think the gist of it is what? That he might have been late, but it's exaggerated.
1: That was the gist of it. 877-794-1973. Billy, time for a little Who's Hot, Who's Not, brought to us by Donovan and Jorgensen, employee-owned HVAC experts, heating, cooling. These last couple days, you may have had the air conditioning on and the furnace
2: bounce
1: on
2: that thing
1: the
2: back
1: same
2: and forth.
1: Day, bouncing back and forth because of the way the winds have been shifting. We're about to switch into summer mode. I think it starts this weekend, and we're on to summer after this weekend. But in the meantime, Donovan Jorgensen is your go-to for all heating, cooling needs. Billy, who's hot and who's not?
2: Who's hot? How about Brandon Lau, second baseman for the Pittsburgh Pirates, hit a bomb yesterday. He's got 13 taters on the year after coming over from the Tampa Bay Rays, part of the Pirates' 6-2 victory over the hated but never feared St. Louis Cardinals. As the Cardinals dropped one yesterday, they are now two games back of the Brewers. 1.5 games back are the Cubs, who were idle yesterday as well. Who's potentially hot? I don't know. Maybe my man Jackson Chourio was hot on the tables last night. Looked like there was some potential pictures that were surfacing online of him having himself a fun off day.
0: Hey, and
2: maybe checking out some local gaming establishments. I got to think Black 11 may or may not have been touched up that was the case, or maybe that was AI too.
0: Let's go, Jackson.
2: You see any picture nowadays, you never know. It might just be AI.
0: You never know. Maybe he went to Dream Dance and had some dinner. You know, you never know.
2: I'll tell you this. You go to Dream Dance, you better do that for his anniversary. They put a piece of cheesecake out.
0: Okay,
2: a little
0: chocolate
2: accent there on top.
1: Oh, baby.
2: Happy anniversary. He'll be winning at home for that one. Also winning last night and remaining hot were the Montreal Canadiens as they beat the Carolina Hurricanes, who, guys, might have one of the unfortunate runs of all time when it comes to a conference finals. They're now 0-7 in game ones of the conference finals.
0: That's crazy.
2: And they had not lost a single game in the playoffs until last night when they scored 30 seconds into the game. They then allowed four consecutive goals for Montreal, including one from former Badger Cole Caulfield, and the Canadiens swipe home ice advantage away from the hated and feared and hot Carolina Hurricanes. Not hot last night, and potentially not hot Cale Makar, who there's expectations he will be out as well here tonight for the Colorado Avalanche as they take on the Vegas Golden Knights. Vegas Golden Knights trying to make it 2-0 going back home. And one final hot category, congratulations Matthew Stafford.
0: All right, he got some money.
2: 55 million reasons to play football one more time.
1: How about that?
2: Talked about it for Aaron Rodgers playing one more year. Why not make another 20 million?
0: Well, that's gonna hit the app pretty
2: Why
0: hard.
2: Why not make a quick 55 million if you're Matthew Stafford, a one-year contract extension yesterday with the LA Rams? And Drew, how salty was he on draft night? Was he a little upset with the Ty Simpson thing?
1: A little upset.
2: Nothing $55 million can.
0: That's
2: nothing,
0: right.
2: Exactly. Nothing a little direct deposit can fix.
0: You guys going to make this right and give me my number.
1: Giddy up.
2: Yeah. Nothing a little direct deposit can fix. He brought the four girls, his four daughters, to the signing yesterday. And then I can imagine maybe took them over to the mall and had some fun after that.
1: I'm sure. That's probably the tradition.
0: Two scoops of ice cream.
1: That's Who's Hot, Who's Not, brought to us by Donovan Jorgensen, Heating and Cooling. 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Quinn Priester rehab start for Nashville last evening. Three innings, five hits, five runs, all earned. Nice. Three walks, two strikeouts, 68 pitches. So he made it through three, which is good, but he walked three and gave up five runs on 68 pitches. Now, again, you can get fooled by rehab starts because the free swinging guys, it's not unheard of. And pitchers there are down there to work on stuff and maybe throwing pitches and counts that they wouldn't, or just, you know, it's a little bit like spring training. So, but you do expect to see slightly better results. But the main thing is, how did he feel? How did it come out of his hand? How did he feel? How did he look? What was the velo? And then what's the bounce back? You know, what's the...
2: Right. How quickly does he come back, and how does he feel tomorrow?
1: How does he feel tomorrow? So, again, comeback trail. So, the stats you take with a grain of salt, but those are the... No, numbers are the numbers.
2: You know what? He's still got to be feeling better after coming off of the mound because he wasn't wearing those jean pants.
1: Got to be.
2: Right. You got to be feeling better either way.
1: That's right. 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
1: 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You need juice in the backyard. You need your lighting set up.
2: You need that lighting to look good. You want it to look good so everybody knows what house everyone wants to go to in the neighborhood.
1: Damn straight.
0: For Memorial Day weekend, right?
1: You need the inflatable screen and the projector. You need juice in the backyard.
2: Thank you. Yes.
1: Gotta have it. Gotta have it. So, Billy, who's our current electric superhero of the day?
2: We'll give it today in difficult circumstances to Kyle Busch, the two-time NASCAR Cup champion, all-time leader in race wins across the three series in NASCAR. That accounts for the main series, the Cup series, the Xfinity series, as well as the Truck series, in which the all-time Craftsman Truck series leader with 69 wins. He's the all-time Xfinity series win leader with 102 wins. He just won the truck race a week ago and passed away yesterday at the age of 41 with a severe illness and a quick, sudden battle that all of a sudden took one of the titans of a sport far, far too soon. He was a three-time Daytona 500 series champion, won the Coca-Cola 600 back in 2018, and was, as Denny Hamlin said, who's one of the other best racers of this generation, said, "We lost our Kobe Bryant." He posted that yesterday on his social media pages on Instagram, and there were a lot of similar responses to it. A number of different NASCAR drivers posting cool remembrances to it, including Carson Hocevar, who's one of the young stars of the sport, and many people got to see his celebration after winning a couple of weeks ago. He posted an amazing picture of himself as maybe like a 7 or 8 year old meeting Kyle Busch outside of his truck and said, "This little boy in this picture hated you on Sundays, but loved to hate you, and you made it difficult to hate and not become a fan with the passion racing showed when you showed up to his home, to my hometown, to race at Little Home Tracks. I'll forever be grateful for that, from a fan to a hater to a competitor to a teammate and maybe even a friend." There were a lot of different guys on that Cup Series that went through that, all those different stages of life with Kyle Busch, whether it was hating him as a competitor, loving him as a teammate with Gibbs Racing teams, and then also being able to see a dude evolve in the public eye. Been a NASCAR driver for 20 years, dies at 41.
0: Yeah,
2: so crazy. Think about when he enters the public eye as a young 20-year-old.
0: He was a prodigy, man.
2: We are far, far from the people we are at 41, at 21. I'm really glad a lot of the things that I said weren't documented at 21 years old.
0: That's a great point. And he came up with that bravado and that brashness, and he
2: matured and evolved through the years in a totally different sense.
0: Became a dad, obviously, all those things. And, you know, it's heartbreaking now when you think of the family and how fleeting and sudden things can be. We talked about it earlier. I know a lot, guys, and, it's just the reminder of the things that are important, the perspective when things happen this quickly and how fleeting life can be. So, rest in peace, and prayers up. And he was one of the best. He was a racer's racer. I think many NASCAR fans would tell you he was an icon of the sport because he kind of had that that kind of competitor racers, you know, DNA inside him that rubs some people the wrong way, literally sometimes rubs some people the wrong way.
1: Rubbing his racing.
0: And, but I think probably garnered a lot of respect over time from a lot of other racers that probably appreciate it. And it, without question, his talent was undeniable, won a lot of races, obviously. And, he was just, you know, just a menace on the racetrack.
2: And if you want to, there's a couple of pieces of audio that I would urge people to go listen to. His last interview after winning the Truck Series race a week ago was incredible. And he said, why does this never get old? Said, because you never know when the last one is. And kind of gets choked up, says it, and you know, going through some tough things now. I know more than ever. And there's a lot of people with a lot of theories. We'll let the doctors and the medical examiners figure out exactly what sadly played out over the last couple of days. But it's one of those, Drew, where you never know what someone's going through. And you never know what people are either battling health-wise, personally-wise, mentally-wise. It's a great, sudden, sad, shocking reminder on this Memorial Day weekend, man, to hug the ones you love, dude, because you just never know when the last time's going to be. You
0: can't say it better than that.
1: Warns Yvonne, enjoy every sandwich.
0: Every sandwich.
2: Dude, everyone,
1: every
2: man.
1: Sandwich, every moment, yeah.
2: Because it just, and it shocks you at different points in life, and you get this as a dad, and now seeing yours grow up, to think of all the moments that sadly he won't see is really, really difficult. However, man, his memory is going to live on for a long time. Dale Earnhardt Jr. had a really, really touching memory to him as well, right? As somebody that was on the track losing his dad.
0: Had to deal with the worst of it, yeah.
2: And had to deal with the absolute worst of it. Cool to see everybody, whether they were a friend or a foe of him on the track, to remember him in the best of times.
0: And Dale Jr. and him had some really tough times in that sense.
2: Oh, man.
0: Big rivals, as you know. And Dale was kind of the golden boy, Dale Jr., for a lot of Rays fans. And Bush was, you know, maybe a villain for some. However you looked at the competition aspect of it, he said he was eager and hopeful to continue to rebuild the relationship over time. I saw that quote, and it's heartbreaking to think of those things when they can happen. You know, I go back to one of my favorite documentaries, the 30 for 30 at Once Brothers, about the broken relationship between Vlad Divac and Drazen Petrovic. Drazen died suddenly, and it haunted him forever that he could never kind of, it's a burden, he couldn't repair the relationship. It's one of those things, like, life is too short. If you do have those things lingering out there, if you think, you know, if you're being stubborn about something, man, don't give up the chance don't regret the chance to make amends or to do what it takes to try and patch those things up, because it can be too short and we're all in this ride together and this globe is spinning and spinning quickly. So just thinking about the family, the kids, and I know it's going to be, you know, you mentioned earlier too, Billy, this is a big weekend for the racing community, Memorial Day weekend.
2: Oh, big
0: obviously,
2: time, yeah.
0: Obviously, you know, with the Indy, but obviously now they're going to be racing at Daytona, the Coca-Cola 600. I can only imagine it's going to be an emotional weekend at the racetrack.
1: Yeah, I don't know how it can't be.
0: Yeah.
2: They had a cool memory to him and a tribute to him before the Carolina Hurricanes game last night. And that's another thing of, like, NASCAR in the South, different kind of religion, right? Like, it is a different beast down in the South. There's a lot of people in the South hurting big time here today. But luckily, we get some good things to enjoy. And whether or not it's a superhero in a race car or a superhero that you see on the ball field, we get to celebrate the real heroes here this weekend and remember and honor all of those heroes that have given us the life that we and the liberties that we get on Memorial Day. So this weekend, be mindful of that and enjoy it while, you know, you crack that one high life on an 80-degree Monday.
0: Yeah.
2: Snap into a beautiful brat.
0: Yeah.
2: Just remember exactly how we get those liberties. It's not all free.
0: Indeed.
2: But it is a beautiful, beautiful life to live and enjoy every moment. Enjoy every one of those sandwiches.
0: Well,
2: would
0: said.
2: You put the brat in the sandwich category if the hot dog sandwich conversation is a deal?
0: I think we could. I think
2: I think it's more of a hoagie than anything else.
0: Yeah.
2: But there will be a lot of sandwiches, a lot of good ones grilled up this weekend.
0: And dap up your neighbor, you know, connect with somebody.
2: Oh, I like that.
0: Yeah.
2: Dap up your neighbor. So, don't just go and talk to him. Give him a hug.
0: Give him a point.
1: I love our Department of Corrections is what we call the NicolayLaw.com talk and text line sometimes.
0: Mm-hmm.
1: Brian and DePierre said, Armin, I'm not even a NASCAR guy, but I know they're called drivers, not racers.
0: All right. Well,
1: that's from Brian at the Pier. Hey, Brian.
0: A little nitpicky.
1: Brian, surf on over to ESPN.com right now. The worldwide leader in sports. The headline on the obit: Kyle Busch embodied motorsport's greatest compliment, colon, he was a racer.
0: Oh!
2: Oh! That's
0: all right. I think that is.
2: Oh no, Brian!
0: Well, no, I think the point is you can be anyway. You can be in a car and be a driver, but are you a racer? I think there's a different level of intensity.
2: Yeah. Anybody in a uniform can be a baseball player.
0: Are you a baller?
2: You a ball player?
0: Yeah, ball player.
2: You a ball player? That's a different one.
1: I like that.
0: A
1: baller, but yeah, he's a racer. That's what the headline says.
2: I'll take it, Armin.
1: You can wear that one. You can spike the ball on that one, Armin. Anytime someone comes at you and tries to correct you.
0: A little nitpicking, I think, Brian, is the point. But I don't want to.
2: I think you should do the icky shuffle right over there.
0: I'd
1: be doing the gritty if I was you, Armin. Why not?
0: Maybe I'll hit the gritty during the break.
1: Maybe.
2: I've seen Armin's gritty. We don't need that on camera.
1: You don't. 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I can't stop there on Monday because they're closed for Memorial Day. 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Nice people doing great work. There are clinics all over the state, one in Middleton, several in the Milwaukee area. They're nationwide for a reason. 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All right. When we come back, it's wake and bake time. That's right. We're waking.
2: I'm ready for
1: it. We're baking. We're moving. We're shaking. And we're getting ready to start a great weekend in the good land. You are in the huddle. 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

0: That's right. Final segment of the week. Heading into a holiday weekend, hoping for good weather, good vibes. Billy, you're right. Pause for a couple of moments to reflect.
1: Think about it. Think about all the men and women, man, that have given the ultimate sacrifice.
0: That's what it's about. Not just, going to the store to crush your, shopping list of cookout accessories.
2: Or what my man Marty in Madison has cooked up here.
3: Oh, uh-oh.
2: Have a great weekend, gents. I got 6 racks of baby backs and 120 wings in the grill tomorrow. Whole family coming over to watch the crew feast on the Dodgers.
3: 120 wings? Oh, my goodness. Now, how long does that take to...
2: You're going
3: to
2: have that outlawed.
3: Does he have one of those big operations I see on YouTube at, like, Texas Barbecue? They got those big old smokers that are going all the way down the barn.
2: Hey, his going to be a little more... He's going to be a little more impressive than my Traeger, that is.
3: 6 racks.
2: I can fit 3 on mine.
3: I haven't had 6 racks. Well, yeah, I was going to say, you're the rib expert. What are you going to do, Bill? You're going to smoke some ribs this weekend? Because that's a pretty big...
0: Yeah, Bill,
3: Marty
0: Madison's
3: showing some what's up. Let's go.
2: A really good point. I'm going to be completely honest with you. I don't have any meat in the fridge right now.
3: Well, it is the wake and bake. Bake some, you better get some.
2: I'm definitely not baking any chicken this weekend. If there's going to be any chicken or any brats or anything fired up, it's going to be on the grill.
3: Yeah.
2: And it's going to be over either an open flame or an indirect heat on that smoker. No, I think I'm going to stop over at a shop later on here, grab a couple of sausages.
3: Nice.
2: Maybe a rack of ribs.
3: Come on now.
2: Maybe a rack of ribs. Not Marty and Madison. It's a big Traeger. Marty, I got to be able to. I want to see this operation.
3: I'm coming over for
2: a plate.
3: We
2: need to see a picture of those wings hitting that Traeger. Yeah. That's going to be an awesome one.
3: Yeah, send them to the text line. Even if we're not here, we'll see them on Tuesday.
2: Yes, and we'll be hungry when we see them.
0: Something to look forward to. I want to see pictures of the meat.
3: Drew, you still grilling? You still grilling these days? You're going out to eat?
0: I'm blackstoning.
3: Yeah, that's right. Blackstone. Yeah.
0: Yep. I'm blackstoning as often as possible.
2: Ooh, a little blackstone
0: today.
2: I was gonna say blackstone breakfast coming up this weekend. Maybe.
0: Oh,
2: that's
0: for sure.
2: A hard one to pass
0: up. Yeah, I did it for Mother's Day brunch. I have to fire it up again.
2: That's awesome, dude.
0: Yes, fantastic.
2: There's not much more peaceful work than just hanging out, firing up some pancakes,
0: excellent.
2: Right into the sizzled grease that's already on there from the bacon that you put
0: indeed.
2: On already.
3: And even if all you got is a George Foreman, you can still take it outside.
0: Might get fancy and do the blueberry pancakes too. Might have to do that. All right, it's time for a Wake and Bake story. 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
2: Guys, it was a little bit under a month ago, I want to say. I should have the date in front of me for sure. But I believe it was a Tuesday night in the beginning and the end of April. April 28th, to be exact. When a few cult heroes were born in the city of Milwaukee.
3: All right.
2: When they decided to do the unthinkable. Or just test the limits of what fans could ultimately do. They brought the spaghetti in a bag to American Family Field, correct?
3: Let's go. Yeah,
2: you remember that?
3: Already a month ago?
2: Already almost a month ago.
3: Almost a month, I should say.
2: It's now taken almost a month for those heroes to inspire others. Or for maybe MSG to just have a different level of swag as a picture of Mike Breen last night calling Knicks and Cavs. Now, tough night for Mike Breen calling the game because he is the hometown guy for the Knicks. Can't be a Knicks broadcaster while he's calling the game for 13 million people.
3: So he has to be somewhat neutral.
2: Somewhat neutral.
3: But still here.
2: He was ready to deliver a couple of bangs, though. He was waiting.
3: Exciting.
2: I don't know if you heard it in game one. He delivered a buh. Sam Merrill's 3 got a buh out of Mike Breen because he was ready to bang it. He was ready to bang it right there at MSG. Pause. Instead had to hold off until overtime. Instead... A banging plate of spaghetti right behind Mike Breen is what took everybody's attention last night. Young lady sitting in some amazing seats at MSG. I don't want to even fathom how much those seats cost, Armin. In a sweet starter jacket.
3: More than a can of Chef Boyardee, let me tell you.
2: And a massive big old plate of spaghetti right behind Mike Breen. Now, I can't tell. It looks maybe a little too professional to be brought in a bag?
3: Well, she probably concessioned that. I don't think she brought it in, right?
2: Okay, I don't know what's higher. The individual that before the season says, you know what we really need to have in our courtside offerings is a plate of spaghetti and meatballs. Or the individual that thinks, hey, man, game two, I already spent $12,000 a seat. I might need to save some money on concessions. Why don't we make a plate of pasta and bring that thing with us?
3: Yeah, probably not happening. So my theory is, you know, probably sort of like the Courtside Club. What are the Bucks calling now? Change of sponsorship.
2: There's a couple different ones, right? There's the BMO Club, and then there's the super exclusive.
3: So spot. I think that's what it is. You know, I think probably she's got those tickets, which means she has access to some catering action underneath the arena, the garden there, which has got very nice, by the way. I've been to the garden for the Big East tournament. I don't know if you ever knew that one. And they have some nice concessions. You can get sushi there. You can get all kinds of stuff. I'm sure she went down and got some, like...
2: Wow, you were in those kind of seats at the garden.
3: I didn't get them.
2: Oh, okay.
3: I just know that some people can get them. Yeah, I just know some people get it. So I think it's more likely that's probably what she did is go to the... you know, she had probably a wristband on. She could go get some, you know, some
2: nice...
3: She's
2: got a lot of beads on. Got a lot of beads. Maybe there's a wristband in there. It looks like there could be something in that.
3: What are those seats? 10,000? 20,000? I mean, for that game like that?
2: Well, a great question that DP and the boys were asking last night.
3: Yeah.
2: How much do you think Timothy Chalamet or Tracy Morgan spend a year on the Knicks tickets? Because if you're a one-off guy, you don't pay for those, right?
0: Yeah, that's the thing.
2: Right, like, I mean, if you're a featured guest on Celebrity Row, Drew, I would have thought they get a little bit of a deal.
0: They're kind of comped, or maybe.
3: That's a lot of
2: but is there like a, hey.
0: Where's the pecking order? Who holds the clipboard and the list?
2: Yeah, and I would like to know, Chalamet, hey, man, yeah, we're going to comp you, but at some point, if you're going to be here 43 nights, we're going to need something.
3: Because I'm sorry, there's a lot of like non-famous, well, I mean non-famous, not like non-celebrities, but a lot of money in Manhattan, New York City. We can sell these to somebody for this price. So if you don't give us something, you're costing us hundreds of thousands.
2: Is it just a remarkable season package where it's, hey, I'll give you this deposit and you just tell me when my account is low on tickets?
3: Maybe like casino hosts. They have a special guy that sells those VIP ones to the front row. They reach out on Raya looking for celebrities.
0: Here we go. In 2020, Spike Lee appeared on First Take in 2020 and revealed that he spent $300,000 per season on his courtside.
3: Oh, there you go.
2: Okay, there's a great answer.
0: Season ticket holder for 28 years, which means that he spent over $10 million on his seats.
3: Yeah, but he got a lot of capital out of that. I mean, that spawned the Jordan Nike commercials, all that stuff with Reggie.
0: When it was pointed out that he spent over $10 million over 30 years, he said, "I look stupid now."
2: Yeah,
0: but prices are up since then.
2: That's fair.
0: They increased by $600 per seat in 2024-25. So that adds about $1.8 million. So, yeah, it's like $3,400 per ticket back in 2020 for the home games. Now it's closer to like almost $7,000 for those two seats. So.
2: Goodness gracious.
3: Yeah, but that helped his brand. That's my theory.
2: Oh, for sure. That's an investment, right? That's a winning investment if you're there. Now, Timothy Chalamet, he's just going because he likes going. I don't know that he's investing in anything.
3: It's like Stiller. It's fans, right? Yeah.
2: But that's impressive. I wonder if they're grabbing the spaghetti tonight.
3: Those guys got to spend their money on something, though. They might as well spend it on a ball game and some spaghetti.
2: Might as well spend it on courtside seats and courtside spaghetti.
0: Once again, the trend that started in Milwaukee with our buddies.
2: I was going to say.
0: Burt Lauderdale and his friends.
2: Burt Lauderdale needs more run and more love for this because it is trending worldwide.
0: Yeah, for sure. All right. It's been a good week. A lot of fun with the Cubs stuff, keeping us busy. Brewers, Dodgers, Memorial Day weekend. We're going to be back on Tuesday at 5 a.m. Have a safe and happy holiday, everybody. Enjoy the nice weather. Enjoy time with the family. Take some time to reflect, as Billy said. And let's get after it. Let's huddle up in a couple of days. We'll see you Tuesday at 5.
2: Safe and sound. Peace.
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13: I am. For a game that I think is fun. It's a great way to get us into the weekend. 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It's called Brainwave. Let's go.
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18: Ooh. 1, 2, 3.
13: Yeah.
18: Locked in.
19: You guys are on the same wavelength right now.
18: All right. Happy Friday.
13: Yeah.
18: The questions in this game are all subjective. You just need to try and match the brain of CNR and the crew. I'm going to get our contestant from the studio line, so then I'll explain the rules real quick.
13: Look at that. Rich still thinks the Mets could win. By the way.
20: Milwaukee baseball fans, first pitch is coming up soon, and it's time to get you ready for the game.
21: 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Here's the throw. 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
20: 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Tonight, Milwaukee hosts Los Angeles in a playoff rematch. We'll preview tonight's matchup on the mound.
5: Made a few mistake pitches in the first and second, but happy with the way that we bounced back.
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7: Yeah, we got a good lineup. 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
16: It's not necessarily a game where they're going to ever be intimidated by guys that don't even know most of our guys' names, you know what I mean? 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
20: So let's get to it.
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22: Baby, do we have a series for you this weekend at American Family Field as two of the top four teams in baseball go at it in an NLCS rematch as the Milwaukee Brewers, 29-18 on the season, host the LA Dodgers, who are 31-19 and the defending World Series champions. 6:40 first pitch, so for the next hour, I'll get you set with everything you need to know before these two duel for the next 3 days at American Family Field. First game of a six-game homestand for the Brewers tonight. That'll see the Dodgers for three and the Cardinals for three. I am Hunter Baumgart. Thanks so much for tuning in on this Friday night heading into the holiday weekend. Hopefully you've wrapped up work and maybe you're headed to the ballpark and want to know everything you can before you walk into that park tonight. Or maybe you're going to settle down and watch the game or listen to it. You know, maybe you're grilling out tonight and want to listen to the game and want to listen to all the things you need to know before the game. That's what I've got you covered here for. I want to hear from you on the NicolaiLaw.com talking text line at 877-794-1973 and also on YouTube, Fox Sports Radio Wisconsin. We're also on X. We're also on Facebook. But make sure to subscribe to that YouTube channel, Fox Sports Radio Wisconsin. And boy, this is going to be a fun weekend. Logan Henderson on the mound for the Milwaukee Brewers tonight. Justin Robleski on the mound for the LA Dodgers. Should be a dandy of a pitching matchup tonight and really all weekend long. The Brewers have Robert Gasser on the mound tomorrow and Brandon Sproat on the mound Sunday. They're coming off a three-game sweep of the Chicago Cubs Monday through Wednesday. They had the day off yesterday, many of them going to the Christian Yelich home plate concert event. I heard it was awesome. So all of that means good vibes heading into the weekend. Let's get you the starting lineup for the Milwaukee Brewers and the starting lineup for the LA Dodgers to lead things off here tonight. Get you who are the starting nine for both Dave Roberts on the Dodgers side and Pat Murphy on the Brewers side. Let's start with the visiting team, the LA Dodgers, as mentioned, 31-19, defending World Series champs, eliminated the Brewers 4-0 in the NLCS last year. Their leadoff man is their DH, Shohei Ohtani. Batting second at shortstop, Mookie Betts. Batting third at first base, Freddie Freeman. The cleanup hitter is the right fielder, Kyle Tucker. Batting fifth in center field, Andy Pages. Batting sixth at third base, Max Muncy. Batting seventh in left field, Teoscar Hernandez. Batting eighth and behind the plate, Dalton Rushing. And batting ninth at second base is Hyesung Kim. For the Dodgers, it's Ohtani, Betts, Freeman, unreal. Tucker, Pages, Muncy, Hernandez, Rushing, and Kim. Hard not to say unreal after those first three when you read Ohtani, Betts, and Freeman. For the Milwaukee Brewers, it's, guess what? It's the end of the streak, everybody. No, not the winning streak. Winning streak's at three. The end of 47 unique lineups for the Brewers. They played 47 games heading into today, and they had a different lineup in every single game. They had not repeated a lineup until tonight, because they also used tonight's lineup in Monday's 9-3 win over the Cubs at Wrigley Field. And this is how it lines up. Leading off in center field, Jackson Churio. Batting second at second base, Bryce Terang. Batting third behind the plate is William Contreras. The cleanup hitter, DH, Christian Yelich. Batting fifth at first base, Andrew Vaughn. Batting sixth in left field, Jake Bowers. Batting seventh in third base, Luis Renjifo. Batting eighth in right field, Sal Frelick. And batting ninth at shortstop is Joey Ortiz. For the Brewers, it's Churio, Terang, Contreras, Yelich, Vaughn, Bowers, Renjifo, Frelick, and Ortiz. Again, the same lineup as Monday night, and it includes Yelich, Vaughn, and Bowers, and Churio all in that lineup. So, good to see, ready to go. kind of got your A lineup there against an A ball club in the LA Dodgers. So good to see that. Kevin with a quick chime in here. Says, excited to see how the crew does the next 3 days. I'll be at the game on Sunday. Awesome. There you go, Kevin. Appreciate you tuning in on Facebook. Yeah, Sunday you're going to get to see Packers head coach Matt LaFleur throw out the ceremonial first pitch. He will be there on Sunday, scheduled to throw out the first pitch on Sunday. So we shall see how that pitch goes, right? See if it's a strike. We'll see. Kevin, you'll be there in person to witness it. Let's get to the news of the day. That is from Brewers manager Pat Murphy, who we talked to a little while ago down at American Family Field. At first, Quinn Priester had a outing last night in, it's in Durham, but for Nashville. Speaking of Durham, by the way, in 15 minutes, we are going to have Jeff Hem, who is the play-by-play announcer for the Nashville Sounds. He is going to join the show. And want to talk to him about, I talked to him earlier today, and it's just... I wanted to get his perspective on a couple of different things, but mainly Cooper Pratt, Jet Williams. He's seeing these guys day to day down there. You know, are they major league ready? What he's seeing, what kind of the strengths of those guys are, how they could help the major league club, but also just what he's seen as far as growth in the first 2 months of the season. So we're talking to Jeff Hem, radio play-by-play announcer for the Nashville Sounds. He joins me in about 15 minutes. So stay tuned for that. Meanwhile, earlier today, as I mentioned, we were at American Family Field, and I had a chance to catch up with Pat Murphy, and he talked about the plan for Quinn Priester. Now, Quinn Priester went 3 innings last night for the Sounds, gave up 5 earned runs, 5 hits, 3 walks, 2 strikeouts on 68 pitches. He did make it through 3 innings, which is that is what they were hoping for, but let's take a listen to what Pat Murphy said. Even after those results, what will Priester's plan be in Nashville? It sounds like just keep doing the same thing.
0: Yeah, keep pitching. Keep pitching. Yeah, I mean, throw again. Keep going. Yeah, just because you give up a bunch of runs and stuff, he's working to get himself back. He doesn't have that great feel of everything. There's nothing out. What else would you do? You keep pitching.
22: Keep pitching. That's it. You're going to keep going. So even though the results aren't there, he's still trying to get that feel back that, you know, that... that this, nerve thing can kind of get you okay. Just trying to get that okay, trying to get that feel back as you're got the ball and the feel of the ball coming out and everything like that. It isn't quite working yet for Priester. But how do you get there? By continuing to do the process over and over. And that is the plan for Quinn Priester right now. Brandon Woodruff had a live BP today. Let's hear how that went from Brewers manager Pat Murphy.
0: I thought it was very good. Everybody immediately just looks at the velo. And the velo was, 92, 93. There's nobody in the stadium. And there's this, it's just hard to replicate anything that he put the ball in the strike zone. Did it come out okay? Was the delivery solid? Did he get his 3 ups? He did all of that.
22: So a couple things there. One is velo back to 92, 93. That's very good since it was significantly down last time he was out back on April 30th against the Diamondbacks. But also good to know that he was doing everything, checking all the boxes that they wanted to check. He's like, it's hard to simulate, throwing to throwing in a game. But when you throw to live hitters, it's at least a step. And Brandon Woodruff took that step today. So we'll see what his next plan is. We'll probably learn that over the weekend, what his next step is as far as his process to come back. So those are the news nuggets. No transactions for the Brewers today. Those are just a couple of injury updates. We'll hear more from Pat Murphy here in just a moment. But let's dig into who the Brewers and Dodgers are going into this series. Of course, like I mentioned, the Brewers coming in after sweeping the Chicago Cubs. And by the way, the Cubs lost already today. And so they've lost 6 games in a row, and that is just kind of a sight for sore eyes, if you will, right? Astros beat the Cubs earlier today 4-2. Cardinals and Reds were postponed as well, so they will not be playing. Cubs are now 29-22 on the season, lost 6 in a row. They're 2-8 in their last 10. Just unbelievable since that 10-game winning streak. They have went absolutely the other way. But the Dodgers, who come into Milwaukee, coming off a series victory over the Padres. They were off yesterday. Before that, they had won 5 straight heading into that series against San Diego, including a sweep of the crosstown rival Angels. When they played the Angels last weekend, They outscored them 31-4. I mean, that's not even fair. I mean, whoa. 31-4 on the road. I mean, it's not far, obviously. It's just up the road because it's the crosstown series between the Angels and the Dodgers. But wow, in their place, 31-4. Sorry, 31-3. I was giving them one more run. No, they shut them out in the first game. They shut them out 6-0, then won 15-2 and 10-1. That was their series last weekend, outscoring them 31-3. Wow, that's even a lopsided football score, much less baseball over 3 days. And then they played the Padres, lost 1-0. That's how baseball is, right? You score 15, you score 10, and then you score nothing in the series opener against the Padres. Then they won 5-4 and 4-0 over the Padres in the last two games of that series. This is their final series of a 9-game, 10-day road trip. And then they'll go back home to face Colorado and Philly. But, yeah, wow. So how about that? They've won 7 of 8 right now coming into this. So they're hot too. Brewers and Dodgers, both hot. By the way, both of these teams in the top four when it comes to best records in ball. Dodgers have the third best record in ball right now, 31-19. Brewers have the fourth best record in ball at 29-18. So let's take a look at where the Dodgers rank. As you know, as we head into a new series, I like to take stock of where the other team ranks as far as different metrics when it comes to offense and pitching. And then compare it to how the Brewers rank and see how far much of a difference. And to be honest, these two teams are pretty close when it comes to that, just like their record. So how about batting average? Let's start on the hitting side, the offense. Dodgers are ranked second in batting average, 262 on the season. Brewers are sixth at 247. On base percentage, Dodgers are actually first in ball on base at 344. Brewers are fifth at 335, so both top five. Home runs is where it really gets lopsided. The Dodgers have hit 66 home runs. The Brewers, 33 home runs. So the Brewers have exactly half the amount of home runs that the Dodgers have hit. Obviously, they score in different ways, right? Walks. Dodgers fifth in baseball with 202 walks. Brewers fourth, just ahead of them, with 204. Strikeouts. Eighth least amount of strikeouts for the Dodgers. So they are in the top 10 when it comes to least amount of strikeouts. Brewers have the third least amount of strikeouts in ball. So that's pretty good, too. So they're ahead of them in that. And the Brewers lopsided when it comes to stolen bases. It was lopsided in favor of the Dodgers when it came to home runs. It's lopsided in favor of the Brewers when it comes to stolen bases. Dodgers are 25th in ball in stolen bases with 23 stolen bases. Brewers tied for second in ball with 54 stolen bases. Let's go to pitching. Both of these teams are top three in ERA, so could see some pitching duels this weekend. Dodgers second in ERA at 3.12. Brewers third at 3.18. Strikeouts. Dodgers eighth in strikeouts on the pitching side. Brewers are fourth in strikeouts on the pitching side. Walks. Dodgers have walked the second least amount of batters so far this year at 141. Brewers have walked 159. And home runs. The Dodgers have allowed the fifth least amount of home runs at 44 home runs. Brewers have allowed the least amount of home runs in ball at 35. So I know that was a lot of numbers to throw at you. So just to recap, average, both top six. On-base percentage, both top five. Home runs, lopsided in favor of the Dodgers. Walks, both top five. Strikeouts, both top 10 and least amount of strikeouts. Brewers are third least. Stolen bases, lopsided and over to the... favoring the Brewers. Pitching, both top three in ERA. Strikeouts, both top 10 in strikeouts. Walks, Dodgers have the lead in that category, 141. Brewers have 159. And then home runs, Brewers giving up the least amount of homers. Dodgers tied for the fifth least. These teams are really even in a lot of those categories. And it's wild to think that the home runs are just kind of the biggest difference. Home runs, look, right? Dodgers have hit 33 more home runs than the Brewers. Brewers have stolen 31 more bases than the Dodgers. I think that's all you need to know heading into this series, right? That's exactly how both of these teams score. Stolen bases for the Brewers, get them over, get them in. Dodgers are hit it out of the park. See ya. So something's got to give here, right? The Dodgers are fourth in baseball in home runs, and the Brewers have given up the least amount of home runs. So let's see what happens. Let's see if the Brewers can keep that going or if the Dodgers you know, break that trend for the Brewers and hit more home runs. Let's hear from Pat Murphy. A couple of different things when it comes to Pat Murphy here. Just a couple of different overall team discussions that we had with Pat Murphy earlier today. First, I asked him what he or how he has liked how the team has taken a hold of the opportunity that it has had over the last couple of weeks to play really well against some of the best teams in baseball.
0: Since we've been healthy, we've competed. You know, like since we've been healthy, we have competed. We haven't played great. Let's be honest. I think at this time of year, it's May. This time of year, nobody's on all cylinders. There's always a guy or two in your lineup that just hasn't, you know, they've had 100 at bats or whatever and haven't been at the top of their game. I think that's probably true for most every team. Like I said, these are great opportunities to build confidence when you go and you play the best teams in the league. You build confidence.
22: That's it. Great opportunities. And the Brewers have fully taken advantage of those opportunities. And like you said, so, you know, and look, it's been a different team since this team got healthy, right? May 4th was when the Brewers activated Churio and Vaughn. It's been 18 days and they have been dynamite, right? They have not lost a series. They split the one in St. Louis. They swept the Yankees, took a series from the Padres, took a series from the Twins, and swept the Cubs since Vaughn and Churio were activated. Now, they've also had Yelich for a few of those games as well. That Tuesday game against the Padres and then the finale against the Twins and then the three games against the Cubs. So that's, what, five games now since then as well. But since they've gotten healthy, they've competed. I mean, that is very, very true. And it's not, they haven't just competed. They've won a lot of baseball games, 16-5 in their last 21. So then he was asked about kind of how this team is coming together, what he is noticing about this year's 2026 Brewers. And then he gets into kind of how long it takes sometimes for teams to meld and come together and come into their own. So take a listen to what Murph had to say about the 2026 Brewers so far.
0: I think this team is coming into their own. They're learning a lot about themselves. But our journey is so long. We just broke out of the gate. I think they're starting to come together. I hope so.
1: How long does that process usually take?
0: It's different for every team. Some teams come out of the gate and they're really tight. They go through tough time and they get fragmented and they regain it. I think this team that when it was 11, out of the first 26 that we opened with, there's, I don't know how many, I think if you count the opening day injuries, I think we had like 13 out of the 26 were new players. So it's kind of half your team's new that was active at that time. And then, you know, so it does take some time. There is some newness and some people that are not familiar. But the core of the team returning, those guys, you know, they're still tight and they trust each other. Yeah, that gives me great hope, great possibilities.
22: Yeah, I'm sure it does, right? It gives you great hope if the guys in the room trust each other. If they are guys who are, you know... Because this team was a team that was very together last year. And how couldn't you? 97 wins, winning the NL Central for the third straight year, getting to the NLCS. And you just kind of coming into this year, I mean, I was wondering, I'm like, well, how can you top that? What, you know, is the magic going to carry over? And there was definitely some magic in those first 10 games when the Brewers started 8-2. But then they hit some rough patches. And like you said, it teams come together and they may fragment a bit and then come back together. Last year, we kind of saw the team go through a very rocky first 2 months with some team meetings and wanting to play better. And then they just came together in late May, early June, and just went, took off with it and never looked back. And it seems that may be happening a little earlier this year. And I wonder if that's because of the familiarity of with each other of the core of this team. Pitching, offense, starting pitching, relief pitching. I mean, all these guys, there's obviously the starters have more turnover than any other facet of the team. But otherwise, the core of the lineup is there. The core of the bullpen is still there. And the interesting part about it is it makes a lot of sense that they're starting to come into their own and meld now because those guys are all there. Think about it. Like Greg Jones, Luis Matos, you know, nothing against them. But those guys weren't on the team last year. And you substitute those guys for Yelich and Churio and Vaughn? Like, and you know, and Tyler Black a little bit here and there. I mean, he knows some of these guys, obviously. But that is significantly different. That is when you have your core guys who contributed. It's not just like, oh, they were in the lineup every day. They were key contributors to a 97-win ball club last year. It makes so much sense that they are coming together now when those guys are back and in that lineup each and every day. And on a night like tonight, they're all in the lineup. Yelich, Vaughn, Churio, all in the lineup tonight. So I think it makes a lot of sense. And it's also interesting to hear the manager's perspective on that, because not all teams are going to come out of the gate together. They kind of have to find their way and find their identity. Now, they also know the identity that worked in previous years. And I remember saying this after the first week of the season when they, you know, swept the White Sox, took through three from the Rays. And I'm thinking, yeah, the identity is kind of carrying over, that they know that what they did the last few years worked. The stolen bases, the using their speed, the grinding out of at-bats, the taking their walks, getting on base. Right? I mean, this team is fifth in on-base percentage right now in baseball. And they know it worked because they won 97 games last year with it. And for 2 years in a row, it's worked because under Pat Murphy, they've won two division titles and got into the postseason. And last year, they were able to win in the postseason, which also brings kind of your core together. So I think all of these, you know, all these factors have contributed to this 16-5 stretch that they're on in their last 21 games and being 6-0-1 in their last seven series. Now, this Dodgers team, it's a different animal. It's a different animal coming into American Family Field, but it should be a blast. Speaking of last year compared to this year, I want to play you this clip from MLB Network earlier today. Mark DeRosa, who of course managed the Team USA team in the World Baseball Classic, and Joel Sherman, you'll hear Sherman first, talking about the Brewers last year compared to this year, both of them thinking, again, this is on MLB Network, both of them thinking that this year's team is better than last year's.
2: Last year, they won a franchise record 97 wins. So ball or strike, Joel, I'll start with you. Ball or strike, the Brewers this year are better than the Brewers last year.
6: I'm actually not sure it's even close. Because
2: really?
6: Because I think Mizorowski and Harrison change everything.
2: So it's a strike?
6: Because here's the other thing is, you have to start imagining, if you're the Brewers, winning in the postseason also. And why wouldn't you think you could win if you're starting those two guys in a playoff series? And by the way, I mentioned this the other day on MLB Now. I'll mention it here. We've got to stop thinking of them as the little engine that could.
2: Mm-hmm.
6: Their record against teams over 500, it's 17-6 this year. Look at these numbers. They're no lower than third in the major leagues in each of the 4 years. Add them up. It's by far number one. Like, it isn't like good teams show up and the Brewers don't play well. I think everyone overreacted to them getting swept by the Dodgers last year. The Dodgers were a machine. I think this version of the Brewers could beat the Dodgers in a series. I think they could beat anyone because I think Mizorowski and Harrison changed the complexion. And by the way, they have a great farm system. If they wanted to go get a bat to play short of third, if they wanted to get yet another starter, they can do it. It's not in their DNA. Yeah. They always are playing future value. I wouldn't play future value with this team. This team is good enough to win the World Series this year. And by the way, they've never done that in their history.
2: What do you think?
21: Ball or strike?
2: Strike for me. Bring the board up, Rich. I got a board too, Joel.
6: We got boards. I'm bringing graphics.
2: They're better
6: at this.
2: They're better across the board in everything. Runs per game, starting pitcher ERA, relief pitcher ERA. I think they believe, and I'll agree with him, Mizorowski getting him on every 5 days. Harrison and Bryce Terang has come back from the WBC as a legit, like, he has gone next level.
6: Yeah.
2: Every night you're expecting him to do something big.
6: And you know, that relief ERA is really good with Uribe and McGill not pitching that well. If those their act together, it becomes like a seven-man behemoth out there.
2: Yeah, maybe more options offensively for the Brewers this year.
22: Joel Sherman and Mark DeRosa on MLB Network. As my colleague Spencer Williams put it to me in a text, get the Brewers hype train rolling because it's starting to take over the nation once again. Some of the things that they were talking about there, records against teams with a 500 record or better. The Brewers are 17-6 this year, and that's largely due to how they played over the last 3 weeks or so. Last year, they were third in baseball in that category. 2024, they were tied for second in baseball in that category. And 2023, they were third. They just know how to win against these good teams. That's what makes this weekend so fun. When we come back, we're gonna go a little down on the farm. Nashville Sounds radio play-by-play man Jeff Hem is going to join the show. And we're going to talk about Cooper Pratt. We're going to talk about Jet Williams. We're going to talk about kind of what it's like for him to be on the other side and see players get promoted and then, you know, maybe go back down there. So we're going to talk to Jeff Hem coming up next. Getting you set for Brewers and Dodgers at American Family Field tonight. I'm Hunter Baumgart. It's the Baseball Pregame Show presented by Import Minded right here on Fox Sports 920.
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1: 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Appreciate you tuning in. Brewers going for their fourth straight win, trying to take another series if they, boy, they are 6-0-1 in their last seven series. The Dodgers going to be a tough customer, but love these opportunities, as Pat Murphy put it to us before the game. If you want coverage throughout the weekend, follow me on all socials at Hunter B on Air. TikTok, Instagram, X, and then the Facebook page, Hunter Baumgart Sports. You can see how it's spelled there in the title of the show. If you're watching us, and if you're listening, just Hunter Baumgart Sports on Facebook. Give it a like, give it a follow. And again, otherwise, at Hunter B on Air on all your social medias. And I'll be having content from the ballpark all weekend long into next week. I'll be there Memorial Day. It's going to be a blast as the Dodgers and Cardinals come into town to take on the Milwaukee Brewers. Well, the Nashville Sounds have been doing quite well as of late. They swept the Iowa Cubs last week, and specifically Cooper Pratt and Jet Williams, the left side of the infield for the Nashville Sounds, have been doing quite well. And it's all been, you know, allowing us to ask, okay, when will they come up to the major leagues? Well, to get more of an inside look into how they've been performing and the specifics of how they're being used down in Nashville and how they're kind of fitting into things and how they could fit into the major league level at some point, I talked to Jeff Hem today, play-by-play announcer for the Nashville Sounds, the AAA affiliate for the Milwaukee Brewers. And here is that conversation with Jeff from earlier today. Jeff, really appreciate the time tonight. How are you?
2: I'm doing well. Sounds are in Durham, North Carolina, ready to take down the Bulls tonight. And it's been fun to watch the Brewers' success lately with so many recent Sounds. So thanks for the opportunity to catch up here, Hunter.
1: Yeah, absolutely. Great to talk to you again. I know last time we spoke was last year. You know, Mizorowski was making his debut and some of the prospects that came up last year. Every year brings kind of new opportunities for the Sounds and new crop of players that might make their way to the major league level. What are a couple of takeaways from the first couple of months of the season for the Nashville Sounds with some of those young players down there?
2: Well, first of all, I think Mizorowski panned out pretty well.
1: You think?
2: He's got a future, I think. Yeah, just a little bit. well, it's been really fun. I think, man, every year it feels like the Brewers and Sounds sort of connectivity is even clearer. I think because you know guys from AAA are going to be needed. There are going to be injuries. There are going to be transactions. You know it's going to happen. And every team loves to say, well, we've got a lot of depth. Well, having a AAA team with a full roster is not necessarily depth. Depth is having multiple guys, in my opinion anyway, actual depth is having multiple guys at multiple positions that you can call up on a moment's notice. And not just fill a gap on the big league roster, but help the big league team win right when they get there. And every young player might have a little bit of a struggle to a degree, of course, early on in a big league career. You sort of expect that, but it's still a relative struggle where you need them to jump in and help you win a big league game. And what stands out to me this year about the Brewers and the Sounds together is that when you think of Jefferson Carroll and you think of Tyler Black, and Black hit over 300 in his brief stint up there, you think of what Coleman Crow has done twice now, you look at what Logan Henderson has done, Brian Fitzpatrick proved as a 10th round pick a few years ago that he can get big league hitters out, and he has readjusted just fine coming back down to AAA. The guys that the Brewers have needed to call on have not just gone up and been a warm body. They have helped the Brewers win games. And not every AAA call-up does that. And I think it speaks to what the Sounds do down here with Rick Sweet and the entire field staff that they have and the medical staff to have guys truly ready to go to the big leagues and perform and not just fill out the transaction sheet. And then you've got the big league team even more so starving to get back whomever they've been without. I mean, when you look at where the Brewers are and how long they were without Churio and Vaughn and Yelich, just for example, there, not to mention Woodruff and Priester, and you look at where the Brewers are in the standings, In my opinion, you don't do that unless you've got a AAA team that is truly ready when the transactions are going to come. I think that's special. That's sort of a secret sauce that the Brewers have really figured out in player development to make sure that they're ready, truly ready to send guys to the big leagues when the needs arise.
1: That's a really good point. I mean, the amount of transactions, as you mentioned, like that this team does, you know, sending guys down, bringing guys up, and at the times where they think, you know, all right, this is a time where we think not only maybe do we need a player, but we also think they can succeed and put them in a position to succeed. And then Coleman Crowe is a great example of it. The two starts, you know, he's come up and went right back down, but he's been able to contribute to the Major League club both of those times. Obviously, that, you know, Henderson goes up in early April, goes back down, but then comes up in May and has been dynamite, and he starts tonight against the Dodgers. It's like, you're right. The connectivity is, I would think, this level of connectivity is pretty rare. What do you think about, like, how, from your perspective and seeing the players that come back down from the Brewers, whoever it be, when like a Greg Jones or a Luis Matos or even a Brian Fitzpatrick here recently, or maybe it's a pitcher like Coleman Crowe, when they, you know, come back down there, obviously no, all of them want to be in the major leagues forever, but what kind of attitude do you see from them and just trying to continue to get better to earn, you know, that next call up?
2: That's a great point, because I don't see a lot of like, man, this is I'm getting hosed here. I should still be up there. Mm-hmm. Like, they, you know, I think most players get it, that it's sometimes it's not their time yet to be up there full time. Or, you know, I think most call ups happen because there's a true need by the big league club, usually health related. And so you sort of presume that a guy at AAA is going up to fill a hole. And even if he is lights out, he's probably coming back. I mean, Coleman Crowe has pitched well enough to stay in the big leagues, but the circumstance is that he's been optioned after each of his outings. And that, I think that's part of it. You know, I remember I caught up with him a couple of days after the first one when he had the debut in Miami, and he was all smiles back in Nashville. And, you know, I said, how was it? He's like, it was great. I'm ready to go do it again. And he was sort of like joking and smiling about it, but he was also serious. It's like, okay, send me back down. I'll get back to work. I'm going to stay ready. I think the players know that, like I said, transactions are going to keep happening. So I think even while there's initial disappointment to get sent down, I would imagine that in the back of their minds, they can be relatively confident that some level of a need will probably arise again. And you hope it's not injuries. You hope it's because the Brewers won a 12-inning game and they bottomed out the bullpen and they just need some fresh arms versus somebody going down. But all of the occurrences that lead to transactions make a AAA guy just want to stay ready. And man, there's no better place to be if you're at AAA than Nashville. And there's no better time to be at AAA than if your parent club is a contender. And, and the Brewers have been that, you know, for so many years in a row. So it's, I think the Sounds are usually in good moods, and because they know not only might they get another big league chance, but it's going to come with high stakes for a team that's right now atop the division. And I think the Brewers have proven that anybody is fair game to get a call up. I mean, like I said, you've got to have four or five guys in multiple positions ready. You know, when it was Peter Strzelecki the other day, there were two or three other relievers who the Brewers easily could have called up. And you know, when it's Coleman Crowe, it could have been Carlos Rodriguez. It could have been earlier in the year. It could have been a Logan Henderson. You know, it could have been a Robert Gasser at different times. And now Gasser's up there. So Brian Fitzpatrick, all these guys go up. And there literally are multiple guys at multiple positions who I think could accomplish what the guy who did go up did accomplish. And so if you're at AAA, that level of disappointment of like, man, I wish it were me, I think is a real thing. But I think the Brewers proved time and time again that if you are performing at AAA, you will probably get a chance. And it may be a day, it may be a week, but you may get a chance, and that can happen very quickly. And the Brewers are as good as anybody at proving that if you're at AAA, You're not just there to fill a AAA roster. You're there because we think, and the we is the big league team, we think you can help us win a ball game at some point.
1: Yeah, it's great perspective. Jeff Hem joining us, play-by-play announcer for the Nashville Sounds. Their games are on The Game in Nashville. Want to ask you about a couple players specifically. Let's start with Cooper Pratt. As you can imagine, lots of the talk in Milwaukee is about the infield prospects that are down there. And Cooper Pratt definitely highlighting that club. What has impressed you so far? Especially, I know he's been hot as of late. What has impressed you with Cooper's play so far this season?
2: Well, the defense is legit. I mean, that I think everybody knows that. That's been the case from day one. It's the combination of making the routine plays and making the wow plays, and then making some of the wow plays look a little bit more routine than other shortstops would, is because he's so good and his arm is so good, and he's very fun to watch day in and day out at shortstop. The work ethic is impressive. He is a fantastic teammate by everything that I have witnessed and heard, and just the work ethic, the work he puts in before the game is the same after the contract as it was before the contract. I don't really think anything has changed for him as far as what I watch about how he approaches his job since that contract was signed. And the offense has really come along. I was actually writing down a note earlier today. He, when we were in Charlotte in late April, he went 0 for 5 on April the 23rd at Charlotte. He was batting 156 at that time. He has played 23 games since then. He's reached in 22 of them. The only time he didn't get on base was an 0 for 5 in Louisville a couple of weeks ago with two lineouts. He's consistently been hitting the ball hard over the last few weeks, and in this 23 game stretch, he's batting .282 with a .957 OPS, and he had hit his first home run the final game of that series in Charlotte, and I got him on my pregame show a couple of days later, and he said, like, I think I figured some things out late in that Charlotte series, and I think a few things were probably at play when he says figured some things out. I think maybe there were some mechanical things with his swing. I think the approach has gotten better and better. I think Jet Williams is in that group too with the approach. I think as first-time guys at AAA, their approach has had to adjust from what they did at AA for success. They're pitched differently. The pitchers are better. They can work you differently because so many of them have big league time. So I think that took some adjusting. Probably some pressure after the contract, you would think, is only natural to try to go out and perform right away. And I think he's kind of relaxed in that way a little bit now these last few weeks. So when he said, I think I figured some things out, I think he was referring to a few different layers of what that could mean. And it's all coming together where he goes to the plate now and you're surprised if there's not hard contact. He's got five homers in this stretch now. The power is showing. I think there's some confidence then at the plate that comes with that and leads to more success. So the offense is there. I know the Brewers were never really concerned about whether or not his offense would come along, and they wouldn't have offered him that contract. So it's coming together, I think, exactly how the Brewers would have expected and hoped. And I think the Sounds hitting coaches deserve some credit there too, Tim Doherty and Zach Jones. But obviously the players got to do it too, and Cooper deserves a lot of credit for how he has made some adjustments in various ways these last few weeks. And it's been pretty fun to watch on both sides of the ball for almost a month now with the way he's performed.
1: I know a lot of people in Milwaukee excited to hear that and excited to see him in Milwaukee eventually. The other guy you mentioned there, Jet Williams, obviously but putting it together and the approach you mentioned there as being a key to his success as of late. Of course, he was part of the trade for Freddie Peralta from the New York Mets. What have you seen from him here? Well, first 2 months of the season, but as kind of lately, just like Cooper Pratt.
2: Yeah, I think the difference between the two would have been early in the year. Jet didn't get off to quite the slow start that Pratt did.
1: Sure.
2: Jet battles at the plate so much that he was still scratching out some hits and getting on base at a little bit better clip in those first couple of weeks than Pratt. And then the structure of the way it worked out with the contract, Pratt

0: power too. He's so little height wise, but man, it's packed in there with some strength. He can hit the ball a good distance, and he just helps you win ball games in so many different ways because of that speed. And that's another area of like the Brewers and Sounds connectivity. These last few years, the Sounds are so aggressive on the bases, not just with stealing bases, but the first to thirds and advancing on an infield hit instead of holding it second on a ball that's nearby. And then you know, the guy releases the throw and you take off for third. Luis Lara did that the other night and then scored on a wild pitch. So the base running component, Jet Williams plays perfectly into that, how the Brewers want to operate. Pratt does too. Pratt can run very well for as tall as and strong as he is. So, man, they're a fun combination on that left side of the infield. And Williams in the month of May has really been impressive at the plate, and the numbers reflect that. So, again, I think you got 22 and 21-year-olds at Triple-A for the first time, essentially. Pratt a little, or Williams a little bit of Triple-A time last year, but Pratt no Triple-A time, and they're very young, and they've got all the eyes on them, and they are performing like it's no big deal now these last few weeks. And I would imagine the Brewers could not be happier with how it's trending with those two guys, among others, on this team.
1: No doubt. Yeah, that'll fire us up in Milwaukee, that's for sure. And that's awesome. And boy, yeah, Jet Williams sounds like he fits right in with the Brewers organization. That sounds, all those attributes are pretty much exactly what, you know, Pat Murphy preaches to these guys and the type of players that has led to the success of this organization from top to bottom. Jeff, I really appreciate the time. Thank you so much for joining me. I'm sure we'll get you back on here in a little while to get, you know, the fans another update on what's going on there. Because like you said, it's so connected, and I know there are a ton of people who listen to this show and watch this show that are constantly asking me about things that are going on in Nashville. So we'll have you on again soon.
0: Look forward to it anytime. Thanks, Hunter.
1: Appreciate it. Jeff Hem, play-by-play announcer for the Nashville Sounds, who joined me earlier today. We had a conversation, and boy, oh boy, doesn't Jet Williams sound like a Milwaukee Brewer? By the way, Jet Williams now has raised his batting average to .256 on the season. He's got 11 stolen bases. His on-base percentage is .380, .799 OPS, and 31 walks to 44 strikeouts. That's pretty good as well. He's playing good at third base, as Jeff Hem just said. So really neat. All right, when we come back, lineups one more time. Fast facts, some things to make you a little smarter before you watch tonight's game, and that'll be about it. Brewers and Dodgers, 23 minutes away from American Family Field. We'll be right back to wrap things up on the Baseball Pregame Show presented by Import Minded on Fox Sports 920.
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7: Brewers and Dodgers at American Family Field, about 20 minutes away, a little less than 20 minutes away. Logan Henderson on the mound for the Brewers. Justin Robleski on the mound for the Dodgers. He's the lone lefty starting pitcher the Brewers will face in this series. And it's interesting because he has some reverse splits, so lefties are actually hitting better against him. Only 11 innings, lefties are hitting .244 against him. Righties are hitting .201, so something to watch for. The lefties could do some damage. Logan Henderson's been fantastic since three starts since coming back up here in May. A 2.81 ERA, hasn't allowed more than two earned runs at a start this year, and he's got 20 strikeouts to two walks. That is sensational. Let's get you those starting lineups one more time before we get you out of here and get you set for game one between the Brewers and the Dodgers. Let's start with the Dodgers. Leading off as the DH, Shohei Ohtani. Batting second at shortstop, Mookie Betts. Batting third at first base, Freddie Freeman. Cleanup hitters, right fielder, Kyle Tucker. Batting fifth in center field, Andy Pages. Batting sixth at third base, Max Muncy. Batting seventh in left field, Teoscar Hernandez. Batting eighth and behind the plate, Dalton Rushing. Batting ninth and at second base, Hyesung Kim. For the Dodgers, it's Ohtani, Betts, Freeman. Crazy. Tucker, Pages, Muncy, Hernandez, Rushing, and Kim. For the Brewers, leading off in center field, Jackson Churio. Batting second at second base, Bryce Terang. Batting third behind the plate, William Contreras. Cleanup hitter, the DH, Christian Yelich. Batting fifth at first base, Andrew Vaughn. Batting sixth in left field, Jake Bowers. Batting seventh at third base, Luis Renjifo. Batting eighth in right field, Sal Frelick. And batting ninth at shortstop, Joey Ortiz. It's Churio, Terang, Contreras, Yelich, Vaughn, Bowers, Renjifo, Frelick, and Ortiz. Those are your starting lineups for the Brewers and the Dodgers here tonight. Couple things for you to know. One is that Jake Bowers has a 21-game on-base streak and 11-game hitting streak, trying to extend those tonight. Also, run differential leaders in baseball. Atlanta's first, Dodgers second, Brewers third. Best records in baseball. Dodgers third, Brewers fourth. It's going to be a fantastic series here starting tonight. Dodgers and Brewers. And so our next pregame show is going to be Tuesday. Tuesday at 5:30, we'll be on the air before the second game between the Brewers and the Cardinals. And the huddle will be back on Tuesday. So off for Memorial Day, the huddle with Drew, Billy, and Armin will be back 5 a.m. Tuesday to fire things up and recap the weekend with you. I appreciate all the comments coming in. Really appreciate it. Go Crew this weekend. Appreciate you, Charles, Wisconsin sports fanatic, Mr. Guy, all of them chiming in here. Kevin, enjoy the game on Sunday. Thanks so much for listening and watching. 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Follow me on all socials at Hunter B on Air all weekend long, because that is where you can find all the coverage. I'll be at the ballpark all weekend. This has been the Baseball Pregame Show on Fox Sports 920.
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2: You know, I think the playoffs was counted in the MVP voting. I don't believe he would have won two consecutive MVPs, especially after seeing what we've seen this year in the playoffs. But again, I think he's a great skill player.
22: Yeah, I get his point, Robert. I think this is, me and you talked about this well before the playoffs started. I think this has been permeating. It's been growing before the playoffs. So I think if you don't like him and his style, you didn't like his style 2, 3, 4 months ago. I don't think this just happened because of playoffs. I think people have been slowly becoming over it as the months had gone by. All right, appreciate it. Raji, what you got?
23: Just real quick before we get to Steve DeSager. Tops, you know, the card company.
22: Yep.
23: Just posted during this segment. Here's a great tweet. Just pulled Shai Gilgeous-Alexander's one-of-one gold logo man autograph card has surfaced on Golden Coast. So this is a big deal if you're a card collector. It's autographed. It's a beautiful card. The photograph of SGA on the card.
22: It's on the foul line.
23: He's at the foul line.
22: Now that's ridiculous. Is it a real card?
23: It's a real card AI. That's very valuable.
22: But that says a lot. Seriously, like him on the foul line is what.
23: Your one-of-one card that's signed by SGA is him standing at the free throw
22: line. And worse than that, I heard that SGA started his own trading card company. Oh. You said Tops?
24: Rob.
22: His is called Caution. Flops.
1: I knew it.
22: I seen it coming. I seen it.
1: All right. I'm a fun guy.
22: Thank you. He is a fun guy. What else?
1: All right. There's a massive stat that says the Knicks.
25: In order for me to tell you about myself,
1: you got
25: to
1: ask me questions. I'm going to give you the whole spiel about this Knicks stat that says, Rob, you're not going to like this. They might be the best team ever.
22: Oh, God.
1: We'll tell you if it's true.
22: Wow. I just threw up in my mouth right
1: there. Steve DeSager, save me.
22: These phony stats.
26: Hey, Steve.
27: East Finals continue Saturday night. The Knicks up 2-0 play at Cleveland. They've won, 19 in a row? Do we even have to keep playing games?
22: No.
27: Okay. Nope. All right. Apparently not. West Finals, just for our entertainment only. Coming up in about an hour, Oklahoma City at San Antonio. Series tied at 1. Still waiting word on Dylan Harper. Game time decision for the Spurs with the hip injury. De'Aaron Fox to the Spurs. Missed first couple of games with a sore ankle. Game time decision. Jalen Williams, OKC, likely out with the hamstring injury. 3 WNBA games tonight. And in a half an hour, NHL Game 2 of the West Final after Colorado was beaten at home in the opener. Vegas at Colorado again, and Avs defenseman Cale Makar is still out with an upper body injury. The East Final continues Saturday. Siwoo Kim shot a second-round 60 at the Byron Nelson. He leads by 5 strokes over another South Korean, Sungjae Im, who shot 61 today. Scottie Scheffler is tied for second place. The UFL Spring Football regular season ends a week from Sunday. Fox TV with a game tonight, D.C. at Orlando. A reminder, the Indy 500 is this Sunday on Fox TV. The French Open starts this Sunday, and Cristiano Ronaldo is number one again on the Forbes new list of highest paid athletes. That's 4 straight years he tops the list. Major League Baseball, Houston was up 4-0 in the 6th. Astros won 4-2 at the Cubs, who've lost 6 in a row. St. Louis at Cincinnati rained out. They'll have a doubleheader on Saturday. Cleveland has won 6 in a row. It is scoreless at Philadelphia, bottom of the 4th inning. Gerrit Cole at Yankee Stadium, starting pitcher, season debut after Tommy John surgery. He missed all of last season. Rays at Yankees, scoreless in the top of the 2nd. Cole allowed a leadoff hit. He's allowed a couple of walks so far. He had a key pickoff in the 1st inning, though. Also in progress, it's Red Sox 4-1 over the Twins, top of the 2nd. Red Sox shortstop Trevor Story had sports hernia surgery. Back to you.
1: 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Nice catch there by Aaron Judge out there.
22: Did you say Aaron?
1: Yeah, I did. I got distracted. I thought he was showing me something real like a home run or something. He just showed me a normal routine flyout.
28: Alex, put your headphones on. Look to the TV.
1: I should have known, Alex. I'm sitting here trying to do his show. He's like, looky, looky, looky. I'm like, what? Somebody hit a grand slam? Just a normal pop off.
22: It wasn't a normal.
23: You got a tissue for me.
1: Man, he caught it in his stomach. That's how easy it was. He didn't even stretch out, Rob.
22: He did stretch out. Rob,
3: he can do it all, Aaron Judge. You know that? All right, here we go. Let's get to that.
22: All right, Rob G.
23: Now he's second favorite Aaron right now.
22: Yeah.
23: Love that.
3: No.
22: Now, speaking of another New York.
23: Number one for me. Yes.
22: Another New York team.
23: Yes, the New York Knicks. Our New York Knicks. They have supplanted our Detroit Pistons.
3: The last time you did that, the Pistons were up 2-0, and guess what happened?
22: I think we're good this time.
23: No, we're not. Our Bing Bong is going on right now in New York.
22: Bing Bong!
23: They won going away in game two, as we guys talked about during the show. And they have now won 9 straight games here in these playoffs. Their only, downfall to all this was they had to come back epically in game one, but they did it. The New York Knicks, at least statistically, let you guys read them off, looking like and on par with some of the greatest teams in NBA history. That's how dominant these Knicks have been.
22: I ain't buying it. And I said they were the best team in the East a couple weeks ago. And I know they're good. I have them picking, beating the Cavs. We'll still have to wait and see. But they're not historically great, Rob. Like, this team is, they're good. They're taking care of business. They're playing. And you can kind of see the culmination of a few years together, building, learning, going through bumps and bruises, and it's paying off so far for them. But they're not historically great. Like, nothing, like, we've had some other Eastern Conference teams, let alone the whole NBA, but Eastern Conference teams that have been better, right? Covered some of those Pistons early, 2003, 4, 5, 6. They're not better than them. They're not better than the Heatles were. I don't think they're better than the 08 to 2010 Celtics. Like, and that's not even mentioned in the 80s and the Celtics in the 80s and all that stuff. I'm not even going to go that far back. But my point is they're taking advantage, I think, of a different NBA where you and I sit here night in, night out, on the air or off the air. What do we say? Why are they shooting on these threes?
3: Right.
22: Where's the inside presence? Where's the go get me a bucket
3: and
22: guy?
3: And if you don't make those threes, and you become easy to defend. Even last night, it's not an excuse. It's just like the facts or the context. The
22: Cavs
3: bench, did you see what they shot? 3 for 19, and they couldn't make a three. I don't have the exact number of what it was, but they were like 3 for 19 shooting off the bench and missed a ton of threes, like 13 three or whatever it was. You have nights like that, you get blowed out. And that's what happens. We talk about it all the time. The Celtics, that Celtics game 7 in Boston against Philadelphia, it's a tie game with a couple minutes to go Nine straight threes. They missed them all. You lose. When the Celtics lost to the Knicks, they led every game by double digits in the second half. And they missed 75 out of 100 threes. You lose. How does that go, Willy Wonker? Good day, sir. You lose.
22: But I hate that scene, by the way.
3: Do you?
22: Because I always, I've seen the movie 100 million times.
4: Nothing. You lose. Good day, sir.
3: Let me tell you something. That's a great call right there, Alex. I'm going to tell you this. Gene Wilder in that role.
22: Oh, no.
3: Is that not?
22: That's top 10.
3: That is a top 10 role of all time.
22: He made me think Willy Wonka. And to this day, I think Willy Wonka is a real person because the way he played that role. And he killed that role. I mean, he became the dude. But I always hated that scene because I always forget. I'm like, dang, why would he do Charlie like that? Charlie was just trying. He didn't mean it. His granddaddy told him.
3: Jack Albertson is great in that movie.
22: It's a great movie. Gets a little weird. I still need to know why the grandparents were doubling up
3: in bed, right?
22: And just sitting in the bed like for eons.
3: Here we go.
22: Oh,
5: I got a golden ticket. I got a golden ticket.
3: I got a golden ticket.
22: See, you got all excited. I don't like
3: that's
22: grandpa.
3: That's it?
28: You want the whole thing?
3: I wanted more.
28: No, that's all you get. Hold on.
22: No, that's all you get. I don't like grandpa.
3: Why?
22: Sat in that bed, lazy as heck, stanking up the place. And then, shoot, we got the golden ticket. Let's go. You ain't out here working and grinding and helping the family,
3: Chris. But you know what? I heard that they, for time constraints on the movie, they don't have Charlie peeling his bed sores.
22: Exactly. Bro, been laying there for years, him and the other grandparents. You got 4 sets of adults sitting in the bed. Waiting on Charlie.
5: I never dreamed that I would climb over the moon in ecstasy, but that-

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